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What up? 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
1: This hasn't happened yet, but there are rumors that Phil Collins is in hospice care.
2: Yeah. Really?
1: He was apparently, that for those who don't know, hospice, unless you are Jimmy Carter, it means they're making you comfortable because they feel like there's nothing left they can do.
3: Mm-hmm. This is the end.
1: Yeah. Mm-hmm. He had knee surgery at 74 years old, which is wild.
3: Yeah, really?
1: But they're saying it's a false claim that he has hospice care status. He's been transported. He's been transparent about his health, particularly the damage to a 2007 spinal injury that impacted his ability to drum. And his wife being a complete bitch. Or his ex-wife, I should say.
2: Yeah.
1: Because she took all of his money and wouldn't let him have access to his money.
3: Golly.
1: Which I don't know how that happens, but...
3: For real?
1: You might think... Watch the radar for your Phil Collins update.
2: Does anyone have...
1: No.
3: I did.
2: That's right.
3: That was last year I did.
2: Yeah. Mm-hmm.
1: But I don't know how you handle that information. Like, oh, so he's on hospice. No, he's not. Like, right. Someone has to be like, hey, he's not.
3: Right.
1: Why can't you just ignore it? What's it matter if people think that?
3: For the diehard Phil Collins fans, they want to make sure that they are informed that this is where he's at. Just in case.
1: Yeah, I don't think that's necessary. What do you don't have to announce departures.
3: Mm-hmm, mm-hmm.
1: You're not announcing, hey, I haven't had a bowel movement in 4 days.
3: But we do want to know if this guy dies. Maybe Vegas has got some bets open on this.
1: I would argue dying is an important attribute to know.
2: Yeah.
1: I get that. To inform people that he's no longer around. That makes sense. But to be like, I guess it does make sense to also go, he's not dead. Or he's not, but to be like, he's not on hospice.
3: Right.
1: And especially if you're not being transparent with the information.
2: Right.
1: If you're saying it to try and like subdue some information, go ahead.
3: So there were rumors out there that he was on the hospice, but these people are coming out and saying that he's not on
1: right.
3: the hospice.
1: Right. Okay.
3: Okay. Well, then, yeah, that makes sense. I guess they want to clear it up and be like, nah, he's
1: Why?
3: Fine.
1: What's it matter?
3: He's fine because they don't want to send every Phil Collins fan into a tizzy. I think. I don't know
1: why. This has to be a land of confusion.
3: Right. If you could have just seen it coming in the air tonight. Don't worry, Phil. Every breath you take.
1: Wrong.
3: That's the police.
1: Listen, against all odds, you need to make sure.
3: Right.
1: Was he not doing well that he was like, studio?
3: He's
1: on hospice.
3: He's on a groovy kind of love.
2: Right.
3: And he just says, take me home.
1: Yeah. He's definitely not feeling like another day in paradise.
3: Oh, no way. Probably wishing he had two hearts.
1: Right. He's definitely not. Listen, for anybody wondering, you saw the rumor that he's on hospice and you think he doesn't care anymore.
3: Listen, you can't hurry love.
1: No, because you're in too deep and then...
3: Right.
1: This is all just a misunderstanding.
3: Eventually, the true colors are going to be shown.
1: He knows that when the end is near, it's an invisible touch that the Grim Reaper reaches down and grabs you.
3: I doubt that, man. I bet you he looks at that Grim Reaper and he's like, I don't care anymore.
1: Right. He's not throwing it all away.
3: No, of course not.
1: And maybe they feel like they've got to come out and say something because there's, you know, they think, follow you, follow me, like they're not sure.
3: It's just a groovy kind of love that they got.
1: Like I said, this is all just a misunderstanding.
3: And I'm out of Phil Collins songs.
1: Oh, God, there's so many.
2: You're too deep now.
1: There's so many. How about The Lamb Lies Down on Broadway. I wasn't sure how to work in.
3: He's just an easy lover.
1: Because you can include Genesis in that.
2: You can.
3: For sure, for sure. Turn it on again.
1: Yeah.
0: The worst of the Big Man Morning Show continues next. 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
1: Reluctantly crouched at the starting line. 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The green light flashes, the flags go up. 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
1: Masseur busted for sex act on client.
2: A mister?
1: Masseur. Not Monsieur.
2: I thought you were speaking French for a second.
1: Masseur. A masseuse. All right, so this happens down in Clearwater, Florida, where this unnamed victim goes to the Botanica Day Spa, and he is getting a little massage. He's getting a massage by a 45-year-old dude named Hector Posadas. Now, according to the reports, the victim says that towards the end of the session, while he was laying on his back, old Hector touched his penis. And he thought, that's a little odd, but, you know, whatever. Maybe it was just a mistake.
3: Mm.
1: So, as this continues, the next thing you know, old Hector reaches underneath the victim's underwear and grabs his wiener and proceeds to give him a mouth hug.
4: Whoa.
1: That is when the victim jumped up off the table, said this session is over, and went and contacted the police. They did a sexual assault forensic exam on the victim later. It found to have foreign DNA on his penis, his scrotum, and his genital area, as well as on the inside of his underoos. Police went and talked to Hector. Hector denied it happening. He has since gotten an attorney and has not talking to detectives at all.
2: This is a legitimate place.
1: Absolutely.
2: This isn't, you know, this and then a donut shop next door. Like, right. This is a legitimate... I mean, there might be a donut shop next to this place. I'm just saying that.
1: Yeah, yeah. It's not a shady, you know, happy ending place. Yeah. A massage parlor.
2: I feel like I know the answer to this, Gimpy, but I'm going to ask it because it's the setup for the second question.
1: Uh-huh.
2: Would you feel violated if this happened to you?
1: 100%. Yes. By a guy named Hector? 100%.
2: It wouldn't matter what his name is, but I would also feel violated. Would you then ask the police to do a swab?
1: Yeah, I kind of have to.
2: No, you don't.
1: I think it's right. That way you've got the evidence. You have the DNA evidence that shows this creepy man gave me an unwanted happy ending.
2: Yeah. Mm. Okay. Do you think you could, we've made this statement before on the air.
1: Mm-hmm.
2: Do you think you could stop somebody from doing that to you?
1: I would like to think so.
2: I'd like to think so, too.
1: If they're in it, they're in it.
2: I mean.
1: And you could try to pull their head off of you as much as possible, or pry hands away. But if they're really in it and they want to do it, you really can't stop it.
2: One hammer fist to the back of the ear,
1: you're
2: done.
1: Even then, man, I think if Hector, we'll just use Hector for the example here. If Hector really wants to do that, even a hammer fist to the back of the head ain't going to stop.
2: Absolutely it would.
1: He'd be like, oh.
2: No, it's not an. You can knock somebody out doing that. Okay, enough.
3: What if he was holding the guy's hands down?
2: That's not a normal practice in massages. So if someone grabs your hands, during a massage, you go, hey. That's what I'm saying is it feels like there might be a little bit of consent in here.
1: Okay.
3: But a lot of times you get your hands, they massage your arms and hands.
2: Not
3: it's full body.
2: Again, you're right. But to do this while holding your hands.
1: Yeah, that's forcible, yeah.
2: Of course it's forcible. But like the limberness is in question at that point.
1: Uh-huh. You just start kicking like a donkey, man.
2: It just feels like it isn't like a woman, right?
1: Mm-hmm.
2: Where you're violated, and then like your hand can easily slide to a place it shouldn't go.
3: Right.
2: I believe maybe the hand slid by,
1: mm-hmm.
2: but then for the sheet to be removed, and then to commence oral sex.
1: Right. And a guy
2: that feels like this guy had plenty of times to go, hey.
1: Well, he thought it was weird that it was happening. Just, you know, maybe it just was going a mistake.
2: Hey, man, I'm not a masseuse.
1: This is my first time. Maybe it was his first time. That could be a possibility. It didn't say in the story, but it could be his first time. And maybe he thought, well, this is normal.
2: No way, the grazing
1: of the wiener now. And
2: no way.
1: When you reach underneath the drawers, that's when it's not normal anymore.
2: I don't even take my underwear off when I get a massage.
1: Yeah?
2: No.
1: I have never had one, honestly.
2: It feels weird to do that. What area do you need my underwear off to massage?
1: Your inner thighs.
2: Man or woman, what area do you need to massage by a stranger in a massage?
1: Right there. Right where the legs meet the waist. It's right there on the inside.
2: Do you have any?
3: It's never been asked to remove my under, my bra, yes.
2: Now, for the back, I would agree with
3: exactly.
2: That.
3: Right.
2: I mean, I think that they say, if I remember correctly, they go, you're welcome to take your underwear off if you want.
1: Mm-hmm.
3: I don't even think, maybe, but no, I don't even think that.
2: You don't think so?
1: Yeah, I've never been to a professional massage, or even an unprofessional, yeah, so I don't know. I have no idea.
2: And did you get turned on?
1: Now, I've heard that that's not uncommon for men to get boners in their
2: Never happened to me.
1: Yeah.
2: I've had hundreds of massages.
1: Uh-huh.
2: Never happened.
1: Okay.
2: We've had people text that in before, and they're like, yeah, I get a boner when I get my head scalp massage. Then you need help, dude. Do you go do, that's on you. If you go, when your man washes your hair, when you go to the whatever, do you also get a boner? No, right. Because you're not into it. Right. To my point.
1: Mm-hmm. Okay.
2: So that means you wanted to get a boner.
1: Right. Maybe he was just fighting it and fighting it like, no boner today.
2: Maybe he went like this, like he got the massage. He's like, Hector, no. Hector, stop.
1: Right.
2: I said stop.
3: Right.
1: No, stop.
2: I'm just saying this feels a little like, well, hey, I'm not gay. You're like, okay, buddy.
3: This text, it wasn't a quick thing. This guy just didn't want to pay for it.
2: That's funny, too.
3: Yeah.
2: Like, he saw how much it is, and he was like, whoa.
1: Wait a minute.
3: Right.
2: Okay, sir, you ready to settle your bill? $400.
1: Oh! Yeah.
2: That isn't even what I'm used to at Sylvia's foot massage.
1: Right.
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0: 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That's where you can hang out with us each and every day. Good morning, Lindsay.
1: Good morning, Corbin.
0: Good morning, Gimpy.
2: Ooh, good morning.
0: Tickets to Trivium. We're going to give those away at 7:30. That show's December 15th at the Tulsa Theater. Get your tickets, TulsaTheater.com. We're going to see what Gimpy wants to talk about. We got Conspiracy Theory Thursday. We'll have Mike Malega will join us from the Tulsa Drillers. Talk a little baseball as the trade deadline looms. And then we're going to do our top list. Reasons you hate summer. Not the person you know named Summer. So we got Summer. That's a girl's name.
2: Uh-huh.
1: Yeah.
0: Spring.
2: Girls. Not a typical girl.
0: I don't know a girl named Spring.
1: I went to school with a spring lingual.
0: Winter.
2: Winter. I think that sounds about right. Could be.
0: Yeah. Autumn.
2: Yeah. Autumn, definitely.
0: Huh.
2: Mm-hmm. And if you want to get in the months, oh my God, you got June, May, right? For so far as female names.
0: November's a horrible name.
2: Yeah, right? I knew a gal named September.
0: I knew a girl named September.
2: Okay. January.
1: Yeah.
0: January Jones, famous actress.
2: Uh-huh. Uh-huh.
1: April,
2: yep. Yeah.
0: Do we know any Julys? Did you go to school with a July?
2: Not a girl.
1: No, I know a boy named July, though.
2: Mm-hmm.
0: You both know separate boys named July.
2: I don't know him personally, but he was a character on Lonesome Dove.
0: Right, right, right. I don't count it in literature.
2: I guess you're right.
0: Because you can just make it up.
2: Yeah, right.
0: It doesn't have to make sense.
2: Mm-hmm. August. August.
0: I know August.
2: Augusta.
0: August doesn't feel that awkward.
2: Mm-mm.
0: Anywho, mm-hmm. We'll do our top list coming up here in a little bit. I came across this silly fact because I love getting these alerts. Did you know a dentist invented cotton candy?
2: No, that seems a little weird. Is he just trying to drum up business?
1: Yeah.
0: I don't know. It was created in a big hit in the 1904 World's Fair, and they called it Fairy Floss, which is one of Gimpy's favorite movies.
2: Yes, it is.
0: They sold 68,000 boxes for 25 cents each, which was about half the price of admission at the time.
2: Wow.
1: Wow.
0: So that was a very expensive item.
1: So good.
0: Right. The other thing that's interesting about dentists is a dentist also invented the electric chair.
1: Huh.
2: Okay. I wonder how you stumbled across that one. Because most inventions are created accidentally.
0: He helped develop the idea for the electric chair after seeing someone die from electric shock. He thought electricity might be quicker and more humane than hanging. Now, listen, I've never seen somebody get hanged, but they say it's quite vicious.
2: Right. Drop, snap the neck, they start flopping around.
0: In some instances, yes.
2: Yeah. It's not like you just see in the movies where they just drop and hang and swing for a little bit because the horse ran off.
0: Yeah, but I've also heard people getting shocked isn't awesome either, hence why they don't do it as much anymore.
2: Yeah, I have seen those. Remember the movie Faces of Death?
0: Yeah.
2: Way
0: I remember
2: back
0: that.
2: In the day. Yeah, I saw a guy get an electric chair on that one, and that's pretty brutal, man.
0: And he thought, well, I treat people in dental chairs, so what if we just ran electricity through it? So he pushed the idea to the state that he was from, New York, and engineers and electrical experts developed the equipment off that idea, and he's more known as the originator rather than, you know, the guy who did it. But the first execution happened in 1890, and it was a disaster. The first time they turned it on, it didn't kill the guy.
2: Okay.
0: So they had to turn up the electricity And they burned his body's bad. Like, that's what he died from.
2: More burns than electricity. Oh.
0: And hey, that they,
2: up, son.
0: And that George Westinghouse, famous electrical company, was like, it would have been better if they used an axe. That's how bad it was.
2: Wow.
1: Is this maybe because they didn't know, like, I'm thinking of the movie The Green Mile, when you're supposed to put the water underneath the
0: cap? I think that's an evolution of it, okay. And I don't know if that's really a thing.
1: Oh.
0: Maybe it is. Mm-hmm. Because water's a conductor. I would think you're sweating your ass off if you're in an electrical chair in that time frame with no air conditioning in the South in the summer. And he always looked like he was sweating anyway.
1: Yeah.
2: Right.
0: But the idea to go, yeah, you know what? This feels, shocking somebody to death feels much more humane than hanging.
2: Just think of the evolution of capital punishment in general.
0: Okay.
2: Right? So we start, you think about it, you go way back into the day of the beheadings.
1: Yeah.
2: Right?
1: The guillotine.
2: The guillotine, you know, the head that you put your neck on the block, and then they take a sword and shwink dink, or maybe even an axe or something like that. Right? And they're like, okay, well, maybe move on to hanging.
0: I think before guillotine, they had you put your head on the stump.
2: Uh-huh.
0: I think that was pre-guillotine.
2: Yeah, and then dunk, and they're like, all right, we need a better way to do this.
0: We gotta riff some people here.
2: Right. Too many in here. So they build the contraption, and, you know, you pull the lever, and the blade comes down and chops it off. So beheadings, and then hangings, and then, you know, you got the firing squad, all right? The gas chamber? How the hell did they come up with that? They're like, you know what? We're tired of shooting at people. Let's stick them in this room, dude, and then just pump it full of gas.
0: We're jumping over a massive one.
1: Yeah.
2: Really?
0: Do you know which one?
1: Stoning.
0: Stoning is a good one.
2: Yeah, that way back in the day.
0: Crucifying.
2: Oh, yeah. Yeah, most popular one at the time. And that was brutal in itself because you're just hanging there on a cross. Just waiting to die.
0: Yeah. Gallows?
1: Yeah.
0: Were one?
2: That would be the hanging, right?
0: Okay. Yes.
2: Yeah, because when I hear gallows, that's, you know, take them to the gallows and they got the platform.
0: Yes.
2: And, you know, you put your noose in there, your head in the noose.
0: Then the guillotine.
2: Okay.
0: And they said that the guillotine was more equal and humane form of beheading.
2: Which makes sense, because if you think of it like this...
0: Oh, no, dude.
2: Well, listen now. So you got the guy, the big beefy dude, right? He's got the black hood on, right? And he's got his axe. That axe is dull or not razor sharp. It's going to take a couple shwacks to get through that neck. So I could see, like, okay, we've got this one single blade. We'll file it down, make it razor sharp, and then just shink. Much cleaner cut as opposed to sitting there and watching, because those used to public executions, man, were a thing.
0: Sure.
2: Right? So you've got a crowd of people gathered around.
0: Hurry up, get the mush done.
2: Right?
0: And then get to the stoning.
2: You're expecting one whack and you're done. And it didn't work out like that. So you got this one guy whacking at this guy's neck. I could see how, like, yeah, we need to speed this process up a little bit.
0: So there's another one we're missing too. Mm-hmm. Burning at the stake.
1: Yeah.
2: Oh, yeah. The old Salem witch trials.
0: Mm-hmm. Which apparently never happened.
2: The Salem witch trials, not the burning at the stake.
0: The burning. That was never a thing. There was no witches.
2: Right.
0: They just killed people.
2: Because they
0: were women.
2: Different, yeah. Probably because they were on their period.
0: So stoning, right?
2: Uh-huh.
0: They were struck with stones by the group. Until death.
2: Could you do that?
0: Depends on what they did.
2: Right. If you were part of that group, or like you're the public's out there, like everybody grab a stone and throw it at them.
0: Oh, well, they always say that back in that time, religion was such a big part, more than ever, right?
2: Mm-hmm.
0: And at no point did anybody go,
2: hey, something ain't right here,
1: right,
2: man.
0: This could turn fast.
1: Mm-hmm.
0: Crucifixion.
2: Yeah.
0: So they were tied or nailed to a cross. Or so they either died from the exposure of the sun and starvation or bleeding out, right?
2: Right.
0: Critters. Beheading.
2: Uh-huh.
0: Critters, sure. Guillotine.
2: Mm-hmm.
0: I want to know how they got the blade. Like, that wasn't, you didn't just go to the hardware. You had to manufacture that.
2: Yeah. You had to go
0: and
2: to
0: it would take
2: local
0: a long
2: blacksmith.
0: Time.
2: Yeah. He's like, this is what I'm looking for. I'm looking for a square that's very sharp and at an angle.
1: And it feels like if you were on the rich side of town or a rich part of the country, you had the guillotine. And then if you were on the poor side of the country, you would probably put your head on a piece of wood and use an axe. Yeah.
0: Historically, you know? If you were poor, this happened to you. If you were rich,
1: right.
0: You were just sent to an island. They just make you go away.
2: Mm-hmm. Exile.
1: Yeah.
0: Exile. Thank
1: yeah.
0: you. Mm-hmm. Burning at the stake.
2: Yeah.
0: Drowning.
2: Really? That was a form of capital punishment, huh?
0: They were either deliberately submerged or sealed in water.
1: Wow.
2: Okay.
1: Someone texted, don't forget about walking the plank.
0: If you were on a ship, it was a little harder in the, you know, landlock.
1: Right.
2: You just fall into the dirt.
0: Boiling.
2: Really?
1: Oh, that'd be awful.
0: Says it's documented in historically. Crushing, where heavy stones were pushed off onto you.
2: Okay.
0: Impalement.
2: I remember hearing about that.
0: The breaking wheel, where person's limbs are broken and the body is displayed on a large wheel.
2: Where's drawing and quartering?
0: That's next.
2: All right.
0: Yeah. They're hanged, mutilated, and divided into pieces. Yeah. Yo, execution by animals.
2: So far.
0: Coliseum, man. Like, you had to fight to survive.
2: Yeah. Right, throw a lion in there or whatever. I was thinking of they tie your limbs to horses and pull you apart like that.
0: Yeah. Which,
2: that would suck.
0: Firing squad, electric chair, gas chamber, lethal injection, nitrogen hypoxia, where the person just breathes in nitrogen instead of oxygen, and then they just lose consciousness and die.
2: Okay.
0: So really, we're not far away from drawing and quartering.
2: So far as time-wise.
0: Like reinventions. You know what I'm saying?
2: Uh-huh.
1: Yeah.
0: But not very far.
2: No. What the most common one now is with lethal injection, right? I think that's what's used by most states.
0: No.
2: Because they had that botched up one here in Oklahoma or whatever, right?
0: Not here. Everywhere. They found out. They were like, we'll use this instead. Mm-hmm.
2: And is that where the hypoxia or whatever comes in?
0: That's where they tried to replace it with.
2: Okay. I know there's some states that still do firing squad. Very few.
0: I believe Utah is the only one where you can elect to have that done, if I remember correctly.
2: That's fun. You're on death row.
0: Okay,
2: you're going to die. Okay. Which one are you picking? Out of all the ones that we just listed, which one are you going to pick?
0: Lindsay, what are you doing?
1: I'd like to say whichever's the fastest. I have no idea which would be the fastest. Because we didn't mention the shooting.
2: The firing squad?
1: Firing squad.
2: Yeah, we did. We
1: talked about then it. I'll take that.
0: Okay.
2: That's what you're going with, huh?
1: Yeah.
2: About 10 people lined up and only one of them has a bullet?
1: Yeah.
2: So that's from what I hear. You're not getting shot by everybody because they don't want to know who did what. So everybody lights up blank except for one person. I'm going to go with the guillotine.
1: Ooh.
2: I think that would be the fastest death possible. As opposed to a firing squad. Because here's the deal about your firing squad, Lindsay, right? You got one guy with one bullet. Let's not, you know, he may miss. He also may miss your head and get you in the arm.
0: I don't think it's one person.
2: I think it's
0: multiple people shooting. And there's multiple people, so they don't know which one killed you.
2: Okay, that makes sense. But I'm still going with the guillotine, though. I think that's the quickest. Maybe not the cleanest. So far as, like, the mess that's going to be created. But I think that's the best one. I don't want to be crucified and nailed to a cross. Thank you, Jesus, for doing it for us.
0: He didn't get a vote.
2: Right. But you're nailed to this cross. You're stabbed. You're beaten. Right? And then you have to sit out in the sun and bake until you just finally give up and die. That doesn't sound like a good time.
0: So I always thought growing up that if you survived one of these, you would get set free. That is apparently not true.
2: I've heard that before, too. Like, if you survive the electric chair, like, three times, then you're like, go ahead. It's your lucky day.
0: The most well-known case is Willie Francis. He survived the electric chair in 1946 because the equipment malfunctioned. Mm-hmm. The U.S. Supreme Court ruled that trying again was legal, and so then they executed him the next year. Can you imagine?
1: Wow. If it doesn't work and you're in an electric chair, I don't think you want to survive.
0: I don't think you want to survive any of these.
1: Right. No, I'm just saying, like,
2: no.
1: Definitely don't want to survive a
2: beheading.
0: I'm picking the one that's going to create the most trauma for you.
2: For the person who's doing it?
0: For everyone.
2: Okay.
0: Because it's a public thing.
2: Right.
0: So grab a stone.
2: Really? You think that would cause the most?
0: It's all going to suck.
2: Yeah, for sure.
0: So I'm going with what, if I'm a menacing person, what's the last thing I can do? Cause trauma on you.
2: Mm-hmm. Like watching people die. Live with that.
0: Yeah. People watching people die isn't awesome. Mm-hmm. And when that happens, a little bit of your soul goes away.
2: Yeah. That would be pretty rough. What a dick move.
1: Or you like it.
2: Or does
1: the opposite.
2: You get the one psychopath.
0: Like, they came with a bucket.
2: Right. They're first in line.
1: Right.
0: I'll go again.
1: Yeah.
0: Right. Yeah, but then you know to stay away from that guy. And be like, see you soon, because you're next.
1: Yeah.
0: Right?
1: They get the taste of it.
0: That. I know. You'd all line up. It's fine. If I committed that, why not have it be I don't want to be set on fire. That doesn't sound awesome.
2: No, burning alive.
0: Beheading also would be pretty traumatic.
2: Yeah, but I think it'd be the fastest one out of all of them. As long as it's a guillotine. The guy with the axe or the sword, I don't think would be a good idea.
1: Exactly, because you flinch.
2: He misses.
0: You don't flinch. They tie you down.
1: Yeah, but you never know.
2: A dull blade.
0: They tie you down. And tie your arms in front of you around the stump. And then the guy who has the sharp blade and the black sack over his head.
1: What if
0: he looks fat?
1: What if he sneezes just as he's about to
0: does
1: come
0: he practice?
1: Down?
2: You get scalped.
1: Yeah.
2: That's a good point.
0: What's he do the other days?
1: Mm-hmm. Is he a lumberjack?
0: I don't think it happens every day.
1: Right.
2: Right.
0: Like maybe, let's just say once a month. What do you do the other 29 days?
2: I mean, you go fishing.
0: Chill out.
2: Right, just hang out.
0: How many do you do where you're like, oh, God.
1: Do you think if you saw public execution like that on a daily, like it would deter people from committing massive crimes like that?
0: I don't think so.
2: Because
0: you are already aware.
2: Mm-hmm. But the thing is like, especially nowadays, and I've been a proponent for this, I've been saying it for years, we should have public executions again. And we should have it down, like, let's just say, put it in the BOK Center, fill up the stands, maybe even televise it. And if people see how bad it is for the crime that you committed, I really do think that people would be like, oh, no.
0: But you're only getting people that want to see it. You're not going to force people to go watch it.
2: Oh, you could take over every television network.
1: Right.
0: You don't have to watch TV, though. Right?
2: It starts popping up on your phone, social media, like Twitter and Facebook and TikTok.
0: To force people to watch that type of thing feels a little communist, if I might say.
2: Mm-hmm. Very well, maybe.
0: You know what I'm saying? Forcing citizens to do something like that feels a little over the top.
2: If it cuts down on major crimes like child molestation or
0: but people already know there's consequences.
2: Uh-huh. But if I get locked up. I get locked up because I'm a child predator. I get locked up and maybe I have to, once I get out, I have to go onto a state registry. That's nothing. You look at that and you're like, okay, fine, whatever. It is what it is. I'm still free. I'm still alive. Mm-hmm. But if people see, oh, damn.
0: Well, you're talking about
2: a kid and I get my head chopped off?
0: Yeah, you're talking about a completely different crime.
2: Mm-hmm. Right? I'm just using that as an example.
0: I'm just saying that's not a current punishment for that crime anyway.
2: Right, right. Maybe it should be.
0: Well, that's a different conversation. Right?
2: Right, I'll let it to you. Good enough.
0: I think having that be a public thing would be wild. How do you force people to go? And then you only get people that go that want to see it, and they're already messed up in the head anyway because they want to see it. What, do you get your card stamped so you get the encyclopedia set? That's weird. And then on top of that, if it's televised, how do you know you're not going to get people using that as a chance to get exposure and popularity?
1: Yeah, that's
0: There's
1: true
0: already
1: too.
0: A problem with crimes and people copycat them because they think it makes them famous.
1: Like, yeah.
2: Clearly, they stopped public execution for a reason. May not know what that reason is, but it used to happen, and now it doesn't.
0: We're not even talking about the wrongfully accused.
1: Right.
0: And I know you're going to go, that doesn't happen that often. I don't know. JC feels that way.
2: Right, right, right. So does Kim Kardashian.
0: You know what I'm saying? Like, it happens. Mm. So then you got to go to a public execution, and you're like, good. Yeah. And then you're like, oh, he didn't do it. Ooh. I watched him die.
2: What are you
0: going to
2: do?
0: That's some messed up stuff, man.
2: S happens.
0: Yeah, like spilled milk, man. All right. We want to do our top list today, and it's reasons you hate summer. We'll get to that coming up, plus tickets to Trivium. We'll take a break, and we'll be back.
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2: Police can't arrest man who allegedly peed on family during concert. You'd like to think a family could go to a concert and not get peed on. But this wasn't the case for Troy Grevelding, who claims a drunk dude took a leak right there next to his family at a Morgan Wallen show.
0: On tracks.
2: Yep. Launching his spray all over the bunch of them, including
0: on him or next to him?
2: On him. He launched a spray on his 8-year-old daughter.
0: There's no way this is happening. I am
2: beating
0: assaulting
2: someone's
0: you
2: ass.
0: So
2: yes.
0: Bad.
2: So
0: when, the best that I can.
2: When police were brought in, they said they were powerless to do anything about it because they didn't witness it.
0: Yeah, it's just hearsay.
2: Yeah.
3: You don't have it on video. You ain't got nothing to prove.
2: You can't dust for pee, is what they told him. So the police said that his only recourse would be to file a report and press charges and then see how that process played out. So I would then have thought to myself, I mean, he's trying to do the right thing, call the police, because like you and I said, we would have assaulted the guy.
0: But if you're at the concert, why would you call the police?
2: Right. Like,
3: yeah, you don't want to miss the show. Come on. Pay big money for those tickets.
2: I mean, why wouldn't you? Because he's thinking...
0: they're not there. You would get security at the event. Right.
2: Well, that's probably what he did.
0: No, you said call police.
2: Yes, but the police are telling him there's nothing we can do about it. So maybe he did go to security first, and they brought in police that were there.
3: If he went to security, and they were like, he peed on me.
0: And there'd be witnesses, and it'd be wet.
3: Yeah, and then security would hem that guy up and probably kick him out of the concert.
0: Yeah.
3: Still wouldn't go to jail or anything. Wouldn't be in any trouble. He just gets ejected from the show.
0: Maybe a disorderly.
3: Mm-hmm.
0: And but, especially if other people saw it.
2: Yeah.
0: But how did no one else see it? Here's what I'm guessing.
2: Maybe they did.
0: Maybe he didn't hear it or notice it because he was enjoying Morgan Wallen so much. And then he was told afterwards. And then he went to the police afterwards.
3: Dude, that guy totally peed on you and your family.
0: What do you mean?
3: Mm-hmm. But if he peed on the 8-year-old little girl, right?
0: I
3: think she would be the first one to be like, what is going on? Why am I getting all wet? Because that's not normal for anybody, but especially for kids.
0: Okay, couple thoughts. One, I don't think he urinated on her. Mm-hmm. He may have done it next, like on the ground in it, maybe some splash.
3: Splashback, yeah.
0: But that's not the same.
3: No, it's not.
0: Still not okay. Mm-hmm. Not the same. Two, book in your kids, man. What are you doing letting the kids sit on the outside, an 8-year-old?
3: Right. Was this an outdoor concert?
2: Didn't say.
3: Because that's another thing you got to think about, right? If it's an outdoor, okay, that kind of makes sense. Emma said, I'm drunk, whatever. But if it's like at the BOK Center.
0: Right, is it on the grassy part of the of an outdoor arena? Okay. Yeah. Ask me how fast my elbows get in your face.
2: Well, exactly. And what? I didn't do anything. No one saw me do it. That'd be the same.
0: If you're drunk, you don't remember.
2: Mm-hmm. Right.
3: Mm-hmm. Mm-hmm.
0: Wild.
2: You elbow this guy who's peeing in public.
0: I'm not elbowing him like, hey, buddy.
2: Right, exactly.
0: He's getting 12 to 6.
2: Exactly. You're just doing everyone else a favor.
0: No one else stepped in. We're not getting the whole story here.
3: Yeah, something ain't right. Man facing charges for harassing women while wearing a mime costume.
0: Let me show you how he did it.
3: It's a very silent harassment. As it comes out of Massachusetts, where three female state park workers reported this guy. He's a 29-year-old dude named Hernan Lux. Now, apparently, Sunday night, he was at one of the state parks, and I guess they say that they had extensive contact with the guy. They said, this is what they describe. They describe him staring and smiling what they called an unnerving and terrifying manner. Just sitting there staring at him.
0: Does he just have it, black triangles above his eyes.
3: Right, exactly.
0: Or maybe a squiggly line.
2: Yeah.
3: Right.
0: To look angry, an angry right. mime.
3: They say that his behavior got even more bolder. They said that one incident included where he stripped down to his underwear, covered himself in cooking oil, and then started working out near their staff area. So, of course, they arrest the man. They say he also refused to leave the park when he was asked. Like, hey, bro, you got to go. Because he's a mime. He's just right. not saying. He's just shaking his head.
0: Right. He's really hard to interrogate.
2: Yeah.
3: They say while he was in court that he fainted in court. Oh, dear Lord. And then he's meant to undergo a mental health evaluation. Gee, you think?
0: Yeah, because he's a mime.
3: Yeah. Yeah. Right. That's number one clue right there.
2: How does a mime say miscusi?
0: Yeah, you don't.
3: No.
0: You don't. It, well, his other job... He's the statue.
2: Right.
0: He's got a career to fall back on. Man facing criminal charges after killing girlfriend's service dog.
2: Oh.
0: A man is on the hook in Wisconsin for killing his girlfriend's service dog. The victim told investigators she and Quentin Ello had been dating for 6 to 7 months and recently moved in together wild with her German shepherd named True. Elo called the victim and said True was not doing well. I just envisioned that's the way he said it. Not doing well. With the victim finding her dog dead. An autopsy revealed injuries found the dog that were consistent with blunt force trauma. He was arrested and is facing multiple charges, including mistreatment of animals and causing death. No word if they are still living together.
3: But I doubt love it. Him.
0: I don't doubt it.
2: Oh, you think she'd stay with him?
0: People stay in abusive relationships all the time.
3: It's not like he beat her. Come on.
0: Yeah.
3: Dog.
0: Starts with a pigeon.
2: Right.
3: Right. And you said blunt force trauma, so that means he had to get something like a baseball bat.
0: Or just his fist.
3: Chair, I guess.
0: Yeah.
3: I guess.
0: Or just his fist. Service dog. Service dog like you bought the thing on Amazon and put it on? Or
3: right.
0: service dog like it's trained because you might have a seizure?
2: Right.
3: I want to say it's the latter half, but, you know.
0: It's probably the first part.
3: Right.
0: It's probably I bought it on Amazon, and this is my service dog. I see that all the time.
3: Right, just so I can take him into Walmart with me or whatever.
0: I'm sure your dog gives you comfort, but just because you buy a patch on Amazon and put it on a vest and then zip to your kit, your dog.
3: Yeah. Or yeah. I was at, where were we at? We were eating, I think it was like Chili's or something like that. And this guy had walked in with his service dog, but he had patches all over this dog's vest. Like, and it was clearly said, do not touch, do not look, and do not call over. Something like that. Basically just letting everybody know, leave my dog the hell alone. It is a service dog. I think that's the way it should be done.
0: No, you don't need to bring a dog unless you medically need it. You don't need to bring a dog into a restaurant.
3: Yeah, I think he was a vet with some mental issues.
0: Yeah, again, unless a doctor has said you need
3: right,
0: this.
3: Right.
0: But just because, you know, you're old.
3: Right.
0: And you don't want to leave your chihuahua at home.
2: Yeah.
3: We were leaving Shreveport at the La Quinta, and I was walking down the hallway, and then there's this old couple coming with me. Either way, they had their cat with them on vacation. I was like, who the hell brings a cat with them on vacation?
0: Why is that wild?
3: I just think it's bizarre.
2: Yeah.
3: One, they're cats. They're pretty self-reliant.
2: Yep.
0: But if it's your pet, you want to bring it with you.
2: Mm.
0: No, I don't like cats. I think they shouldn't go anywhere. They should go to one spot, if you know what I'm saying.
3: It's very common to see people with their dogs on vacation.
0: Yeah, and cats right? the same
3: I've never
0: boat.
3: Seen anybody with a cat on vacation
0: because cats don't want to be seen.
3: It was in its little crate just looking miserable.
2: Yeah.
0: Yeah, because he's stuck in a crate.
2: Right.
0: Plus, do you know how long it took him to get it in the crate?
3: Right.
0: All right, we got to take a break. We'll be back.
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0: Okay.
1: So if you've got a team that isn't getting passes done, mm-hmm. why wouldn't you want him?
0: I guess that makes sense. Of course, there also goes with the name recognition that comes with it.
1: What, and like Aaron Rodgers, mm-hmm. he was a top quarterback last year.
2: Yeah.
0: Was he?
1: Yes.
0: Okay.
1: So, age, you're right, mm-hmm. but to hang it up because you're old, I don't think so.
0: Okay.
2: Golden State Warriors guard Steph Curry is making history at the Naismith Basketball Hall of Fame. He's going to become the first active NBA player to get his own exhibit when Beyond the Arc opens on Friday. The 38-year-old's rise from unlikely prospect to international superstar will be detailed with pictures and artifacts. Hall of Fame officials say the four-time NBA champion earned the exhibit by redefining how the game is played and what it means to be a role model. That's your Balls to the Wall Sports. I'm Lindsay on 97.5
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0: 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BMMS. And whatever you'd like to say to 82945. Good morning, Lindsay.
1: Good morning, Corbin. 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
2: Well, good morning, Corbin. 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
3: Oh, God help us.
2: 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Right? 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
1: You are my kind of cripple, Gimpy. Tremendous.
2: So I have fallen down the rabbit hole, or I guess in this case it would be the coon hole. Jimothy the raccoon, we talked about him yesterday, right? If you don't know who that is, that's a special little raccoon up in Seattle who's got a slight deformity. He got a shortened spine, no neck, weird looking legs, but the songs have come out. And I have fallen down the Jimothy the raccoon song hole.
3: Yeah. It's wild that it's the summer of Jimothy and diarrhea.
2: Yeah. Cha-cha-cha. So I've gone through and I found as many as I could. There's a good little handful here, and I have to share them with you. Okay, so I'm just going to take it from the top. This one's called Hey There, Jimothy.

0: right, so that's one of them right there.
1: I always love, I mean, that doesn't feel like a giant creative jump.
0: Right.
1: But it's still well done.
0: Oh, yeah. Oh, yeah. I think this is the one that sent me down the coon hole. Let's see here. We take it.

0: That, my friend, has been stuck in my head since yesterday.
1: That is fantastic. That is a fantastic one.
0: Yeah. Okay, so here's another Jimothy song. There you go. All right.

0: Is there like a video? Is that like a video with like a truck or something in the background?
1: Yeah, I'm not sure what the feedback is there, why it's got that reverb or whatever. But I think it's hilarious that Jimothy has exploded within the last week.
0: Less than a week? Like it's been like two or three.
1: I was on vacation and I didn't really touch my phone that much while I was on vacation.
0: I don't think you need to justify an apology or reason why you aren't up to speed on Jimothy.
1: Fair enough. Here's another one. I think this is an original. Like the other ones we have were a little bit, you know, parody songs, right? Hey There, Jimothy. And then Hey Jimothy that we just heard based off of Hey Jealousy. But I think, I believe this one is a Jimothy original.

0: So that's that one right there. Let's see. This one's a fun one. This one's a little bit of a longer one. And I think it's AI created.
1: Okay.
0: But I still like it. I was like, all right, that's catchy. This is just called, it's called Jiminy Billy Bob with Jimothy the Raccoon.
2: Hmm.
0: Let's see. There we go. Press play.

0: think, like I said, I think that one's AI, but I think it's the best.
1: Right, it's
0: one
1: almost too good.
0: Yeah, and it's way too long. But regardless, I think that was the best one out of them. So we're going over Jimothy songs. Here's another one. It's a bit of a shorter one.
2: Jimothy, the beautiful raccoon. He's way too wonderful to be a cartoon. He's as real as anybody else. But what he does all by himself. His short little spine ain't much to talk about.
0: So that's that one. Let's see what else we got here. There's, like I said, I got a small handful of them here. Oh, yeah. Okay, this one here. This one's a fun one here. All right. And play.
3: New Jimothy.

0: You go. If you're single, let the ladies know. Like Frank and Charlie had a raccoon child. Great to see you running wild. Hope to see you real soon. I gotta say, you're a rad raccoon.
1: Jimothy.
2: Man.
3: These things crack me up, man.
1: People, like, I don't know any other way to say this, but, like, the balls on people is impressive.
3: What do you mean by that?
1: I mean,
3: just to get out there and put this song out about Jimothy, just to create it like that, or?
1: Yeah, and like the quality's not good or any of that.
3: Yeah. I mean,
1: that's awesome. I'm not dogging on it. I'm just like, good for them.
3: Put it out there. Who gives a damn? Here's another one about Jimothy the raccoon.
4: Jimothy.

to sit down and be like, you know what? I'm going to write a song about this raccoon and then to go at it. All right. They say this is the official Jimothy anthem right here. And I think this probably might be the last one.

0: Jimothy.
1: You know what's fun about this, right, is the world's going crazy over this Jimothy the raccoon because of his short little neck or no neck and spine and whatnot, right? But there's other, I've seen other animals like that, right? Dogs, cats, stuff like that.
2: Sure.
1: So it makes me wonder, do we have a local Jimothy? Is there a local short, stubby raccoon floating around here somewhere? I've seen raccoons all over the place. I'm going to keep my eye out for Jimothy the raccoon. Anyway, the raccoon hole, that is Jimothy. Go down it.
2: Yeah, that's awesome.

0: Good morning. It's the Big Mad Morning Show. BMMS and whatever you'd like to say to 82945. Coming up, we got our top list. 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We'll get to that in a little bit. Right now, though, it's time to play a game. 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Current record, Gimpy, is?
1: Well, I am leading this one with 11, and you are right behind me with 8. And Lindsay, she's got 4.
0: Last week's winner?
1: That'd be you.
0: So, Gimpy and Lindsay, 833-460-KMOD. Let's go to the phones, get our first contestant. Good morning, you're on the air. What is your name?
2: Mike D.
0: How you doing, buddy?
2: I am fantastic this morning. How are you guys?
0: Good, man. It's great to hear from you. Who would you like to give clues, Lindsay or Gimpy?
2: Let's do Gimpy this morning.
0: Come on. 60 seconds are on the clock. Here we go.
1: All right, Mike. This is a giant fish that lives in the ocean that is named after a man's semen.
2: Sperm whale.
1: You got it. If you lose this, you will fall over.
2: Balance.
1: Yes. This is what the paint that you put on your fingers to make them look pretty.
2: Nail polish.
1: Yes. This is what you got to do to keep up with. You got to keep up with this, get your heart moving. You might start running or something like that. People call it a blank class.
2: Step class, spin class.
1: No.
2: Aerobics class.
1: No. Pass. I ain't messing with that one anymore. This is a charity here in town run by Rick Horton. Blank sucks.
2: Cancer sucks.
1: Yeah, we'll just say take off the sucks.
2: Cancer.
1: There you go. This is what you put on your brush to clean your teeth.
2: Toothpaste.
1: Mm-hmm. This is a... Comic books are also known as a blank novel.
2: Graphic.
1: Yes. Make sure you drink plenty of these when you're sick.
0: Time. 6 is what I got, and that might be good enough for the win. Mike, hang on the line, okay?
2: Thank you, guys.
0: Good morning. You're on the air. What is your name?
3: Jake.
0: Jake, how are you today?
3: Good. How are you, brother?
0: Good. You got to beat 6. Are you ready?
3: Woo, that's a tall task, but let's go for it.
0: You can do it. Let's go.
4: Red Delicious, Gala, Snow White, Bit Into One.
3: Apples.
4: Yes.
3: Apple.
4: We go to these to get drunk.
3: Bar.
4: Yeah. We're going to blank you because it's your birthday.
3: Surprise you?
4: No.
3: Celebrate you?
4: Yes. These are, you might wear these in a fight on your hand across your fingers.
3: Plus.
4: What?
3: Brass.
4: Yes. This is lives in the ocean. It has 5 points on it.
3: Starfish.
4: Yes. And this is a type of fruit. Also a very popular vape flavor lately. It's orange and...
3: Mandarin? I have no idea.
4: You have the first letter, right? Pass. A woolly blank. Looks like an elephant.
3: Yeah.
4: A military.
0: Time. We have a tie.
4: All right.
0: But that means you've got 15 seconds to try and get as many right as you can. If we have another tie, Jake, then nobody wins anything. So you got to come through on this. Are you ready?
3: All right. Didn't we pass, though? I want to be honest.
0: You both had passes, so it still is a tie.
3: Okay. All right, let's go for it.
0: All right, here we go.
4: Okay. All my friends have a...
3: Low rider.
4: Yeah. Isn't it I...
3: Chronic.
1: That doesn't count.
4: Okay, the grand blank.
3: Opera.
4: In Nevada.
3: Canyon.
4: Yeah. This is...
0: Time. 2 is what we got. Might be good enough. Hang on the line, buddy. Mike D, we have a tie. That means you've got to get more than 2 in 15 seconds. Are you ready?
2: Okay.
0: Here we go.
2: Yes, sir.
1: Joanne owns one of these stores where you would go to buy material to make like dresses and stuff. What is that called?
2: Joanne Fabrics.
1: Just say the last word.
2: Fabrics.
1: You got it. Blank me hard, Daddy.
0: Oh, God.
2: Spank me.
1: You got it. These are the shorts that have a lot of pockets on them.
2: Cargo.
1: Yep.
0: Yeah, that's good enough. Congratulations, Mike D. You're getting those tickets to go see Trivium.
2: Yes!
0: I knew you'd be excited for those, brother.
2: Oh, yeah, man. Them and In Flames. I am a big fan of both.
0: Yeah. Congratulations. Hang on the line. Gibby's got to get your info or confirm your info, okay?
5: Big Campin and Gibbin high threes. And
2: right on.
5: Big Campin, now repeat.
0: Hey, I'm sorry, buddy. It wasn't enough.
2: Everybody knows. All right. Appreciate you.
0: See you later, man. Yeah, Gibby, this is the one that she said part of the word.
1: Yes, this is an Alanis Morissette song, isn't it? Blank, don't you think? The only thing that messed her up was she said hi.
0: Yeah. Yeah, that was unfortunate. This is the one she ended on. Yeah.
1: This is you would call somebody who served the military and served in war one of these. All right, it's a shortened version of it.
0: Or who else that works on your dog.
1: Right, a person that works on animals.
0: That's
1: yeah.
0: A vet. And then this is the one that really hung her up.
1: This is a tropical fruit, and it's also a popular dispensary here in town.
0: That's what I would have went with. The only dispensary in town named after a fruit.
1: That's right. Mango.
0: Nice dispensary, too.
1: Yeah, it ain't too bad.
4: This is the one that Gibby passed on, and it is a form of exercise. You start with this. It's blank day, and it gets your heart rate up, and it's usually what you're doing on a treadmill or if the elliptical machine. You're not lifting weights. You're doing what?
0: Yeah.
4: Cardio.
0: I maybe would have said another name for automobile.
1: Okay. Try to break
0: car.
1: It down a little
0: car.
1: Bit.
0: Car. Mm. And then Ronnie James.
1: Dio. That's the way to do it.
0: Record now.
1: Well, it keeps me in the lead with now 12. 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

0: top list, reasons you hate summer, BMMS and whatever that is, to 82945. Right now, though, we got to see what Gimpy has in his 4x4.
1: And the news is here that the FDA is looking into peptides. The FDA is reviewing whether certain peptides should be allowed to be made by licensed pharmacies and sold with a prescription. The compounds, which have gained popularity through social media and wellness trends, are promoted for uses including weight loss, wound healing, and other health benefits. FDA scientists say there is limited evidence providing the safety and effectiveness of the seven peptides under review as an advisory panel meets this week to consider the issue.
0: I don't know if I'm clear on what peptides are.
1: I am not 100%. I know it's relatively new and it's making people super skinny and look weird.
0: I thought it was more than just making you skinny. I thought this was just some sort of like thing you can take to help things like hair growth.
1: Right. I know one guy that uses, what is it, Monduro? But it's for, he uses it for his diabetes.
0: Those are GLP-1s. That's different.
1: Okay. Is it? I see.
2: They build up like your proteins, amino acids. Like they can do, they can rebuild like collagen. They have different types of benefits.
1: I think we should study it a little bit more, but that's just my opinion.
2: Like they, rebuilding tissues in your body.
1: Okay. What else we got here? U.S. measles cases reaches highest level in 35 years. According to data from Johns Hopkins, U.S. measles tracker, the country has reported 2,295 cases as of Tuesday, which surpasses last year's total and is the highest annual count since the disease was eliminated in the U.S. in 2000. This year's total is still far off from reaching 1991 levels when more than 9,600 cases were reported before vaccines drove the disease to record lows. It says here that the Department of Education probes, med schools over DEI initiatives. The Department of Education is investigating five medical schools for allegedly promoting diversity in their admissions. The department released a statement yesterday saying that it's investigating medical schools at Dartmouth College, East Carolina University, St. Louis University, Western University, and William Carey University for alleged racial discrimination. East Carolina and Dartmouth both say that they remain confident in their admissions practices. Civil rights groups say diversity initiatives help remedy historic inequities for marginalized students. The Supreme Court, however, rejected affirmative action in a 2023 ruling.

0: at the 1972 NBA Finals, in which LA beat the New York Knicks. He says, "I didn't even think that finding something like this was possible. I got very, very lucky." Indeed, he did. Major League Baseball has made a move against artificial intelligence that's ruffled the feathers of a few front offices throughout the league. The practice of using league-provided iPads to access generative artificial intelligence to help shape in-game strategy has been effectively outlawed. A memo from the commissioner's office accused some teams of pushing the boundaries governing the use of technology by installing custom apps that expanded the use of the iPads. The resulting advice could then be used in making decisions like substitutions, pitch calling, and other in-game decisions traditionally made by players and coaches. And that's your Balls to the Wall Sports. I'm Lindsay on 97.5 KMOD.
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0: morning. 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BMMS and whatever you'd like to say to 82945. Top list coming up. Where they give the top five reasons you hate summer. We'll get to that in a little bit. Good morning, Lindsay.
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2: Good morning, Corby. 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
0: All right, Conspiracy Theory Thursday. I want to introduce you to somebody. You may have heard his name before. And his name is Solo. Now, that's his code name, right? And Solo was a Scottish man, and he was watching testimony from the Disclosure Project, a group of former military and government personnel claiming U.S. possessed crashed UFOs, anti-gravity systems, and suppressed energy technology. He became convinced the proof was sitting inside a poorly protected government computer. And as a computer systems administrator, and with a handle named Solo, he was like, why don't I hack into the system? So in February of 2001, he used just a plain old ordinary computer and dial-up internet from London, and he got authorized to access 97 NASA, Pentagon, and U.S. military computers. Uh-oh. Not one, 97. He finds many systems using default or blank administrator passwords. This is in 2001.
1: Wow.
0: And U.S. prosecutors described it as the biggest military computer hack of all time, to which I say, if you leave the front door open, I don't know how much of a hack it is.
2: No, it's a come on in.
0: Trespassing? Sure. No, there's no breaking and entering there.
2: No.
0: There's just entering.
2: Yeah.
0: In 2001, 2002, the non-terrestrial officer's file was found. He says it's a spreadsheet titled Non-Terrestrial Officers. It allegedly lists names and ranks of personnel he could not find in normal military records. He also claims he saw references to fleet-to-fleet transfers involving ship names that did not appear to belong to the U.S. Navy. His interpretation, that it is evidence of a secret military space fleet operating outside publicly acknowledged programs.
2: Okay. Well, that would explain why we started the Space Force.
0: Right. We've never really heard what they've done.
2: No. But they are an active branch of the military now.
0: I know people that are in Space Force.
2: Yeah. So there has to be a reason why I started.
0: He also accessed computers connected to NASA's Johnson Space Center. He claims employees kept folders containing original and altered space photographs with unidentified objects removed from public versions. He says he began downloading high-resolution images showing a large, smooth, cigar-shaped object above Earth. The image loaded slowly, line by line, before he could save it or take a screenshot. His connection was interrupted. September 11th, 2001. For those who don't know, besides the obvious of what happened on that day, it is probably one of the biggest technologically advanced moments in history that you can put your finger on. Because before that, computers existed. We used them. But then we found out how fast we could make them go.
2: Right.
0: And how quickly we could utilize them to do things at rates incomprehensible. So he was hacking and it overlapped with the 9/11 attacks. And what might previously have been treated as computer trespassing was now viewed as national security breaches. Mm-hmm. Prosecutors accused him of deleting files, disrupting military networks, and leaving messages criticizing American foreign policy. He admits entering the system, but disputes the government's description of what he was trying to do. British authorities find him in March of 2002. He's interviewed by police after the United States traces his activity back to the United Kingdom. His computers are seized. Crucially, no saved UFO photographs or copy of the alleged non-terrestrial officer's document becomes publicly available. In November of 2002, the U.S. indicts him. A federal grand jury charges him with 7 computer-related offenses. He faces decades in prison. The American government alleges hundreds of thousands of dollars in damage to military systems. And then 2005 to 2012, that's when the extradition starts to happen. The U.S. spends years trying to bring a man who probably woke them up to the computer vulnerability they had to bring him to America for trial. Supporters argue the potential punishment is wildly disproportionate for a man who claims he was searching for UFO information rather than spying. It becomes such a major political issue in Britain, attracting support from politicians, celebrities, and civil rights groups. He tells the world what he found in 2006. In interviews, he publicly describes the cigar-shaped craft, altered NASA photos, non-terrestrial officers, and the mysterious fleet transfers. He says he was searching for evidence that governments had suppressed anti-gravity and free energy technology. All of his appeals fail. British courts repeatedly reject his efforts to stop extradition. It appears increasingly likely he'll come to the United States in 2009. And then in 2012, suddenly, his extradition is blocked. British Home Security stops the extradition. The official reason is that he has Asperger's syndrome, depression, and the risk that he could take his own life in U.S. custody.
2: Okay. Okay. Yeah, flight risk. I can see that. Asperger's, though, really?
0: And then the decision ends a decade-long effort to try and prosecute him. And then in December of 2012, British prosecutors announce they're not charging him. He never stands trial, meaning his claims against the government's full evidence are never tested publicly in court. So why such the aggressive response? For a guy who's just looking at UFOs,
1: right,
0: or trying to, why such the harsh punishment?
2: Well, because he broke into national secured, national files, national computers.
0: He didn't break in. The door was wide open.
2: I understand, but they thought it was closed. So to them, he broke in.
1: Right. And he was smarter than them. And they can't have that.
2: Right.
1: So they have to punish him for it.
0: So you might wonder, where is he now?
1: Yeah.
2: Self-inflicted gunshot wound to the back of the head?
0: Right. Nope.
1: Brake lines.
0: He lives privately, quietly, in the United Kingdom.
2: Okay.
0: You can go, but shh. This guy's been trying to scream from the rooftops.
1: Right.
0: And then suddenly, zilch.
2: Right.
1: Yeah. Because they cut out his tongue.
0: That doesn't matter in modern days.
2: Right, because you can just simply send an email.
1: Yeah.
2: Start a blog. True.
0: Write a book.
2: Right.
0: Write a book.
1: Yeah. Anonymously.
0: So they probably were like, listen, here's what's going to happen. We're not going to extradite you. We're not going to prosecute you. You're going to live quietly in rural England.
2: Mm-hmm.
0: And if a peep shows up about you or anything you say you found, your brakes are going to quit working.
1: Yeah.
2: Right.
0: Accidents happen all the time. You could be walking a dog down the street.
2: Yeah.
1: Do you think they paid him? Paid him off to keep quiet?
0: They did, with freedom.
2: Right, yeah. Exactly.
0: He was incarcerated so long.
1: Yeah.
0: Became so mentally incapable that they had him. They owed him. They punished him long enough. They was like, out for your cheeseburger.
2: Do whatever you want, man.
0: For the Menace Society reference, if you know.
1: He did them a favor, letting them know how vulnerable their computers were.
0: But not Britain.
1: Yeah.
0: Those are the people who let him know.
2: Mm-hmm.
0: So he's not in prison. He's not facing any legal case. He does almost no interviews. There's no evidence that he continued hacking or returned to UFO investigations. His current home and employment are not publicly confirmed. So he is accused of pulling off the largest military computer intrusion of all time and just disappears from public life. No trial, No revealing of evidence, no prosecution of evidence, nothing about UFO stuff.
2: Well, see, that's what they're trying to bury the story, right? Mm-hmm. You don't prosecute them. You don't bring them to trial because that brings light to the story,
1: right?
2: And what's going on.
0: Of course.
2: So it's like, I think it's in our best interest to just go ahead, let this man live his life quietly. If you say a word, we'll kill you, da-da-da-da, whatever. Because if it gets out and we start doing trials and then there's media coverage and then there's chaos and anarchy and da-da-da-da-da-da.
0: Here's where I'm hung up on that thought.
2: Mm-hmm.
0: When you believe something, you believe it.
2: 100%.
0: And when you feel like you're wronged, you don't stop.
1: No.
2: Unless your life is threatened and your family's life is threatened. And that could be another thing, right? We didn't even mention that part. Well, I don't know if he has wife, kids, but I'm sure he's got a brother, sister, cousin somewhere, right? And it's like, listen, we will take out your entire family. If you care for your family, you will go and live on the farm in rural England. And you won't say a word. Because here's the deal. If you put him in prison, there's a chance of him telling somebody else while he's in prison. Sure, you could chalk it up to he's just cuckoo for Cocoa Puffs. Yeah. But he starts telling people, those people start telling other people, and then the word gets out.
0: But the part that you're overstepping and just not even, most people aren't even seeing is that he's already said the things.
2: Mm-hmm. Yeah.
0: He's not revealing new stuff.
2: Mm-hmm.
0: Right? There are plenty of people that wouldn't shut up.
2: Right.
0: Because they believed so passionately. I think it's equally likely he's lying.
2: You think so?
0: 100%. Maybe he did get in there to the computers, but didn't find anything.
2: Right. What's the benefit of making all that up then?
0: Attention.
2: Okay.
0: And if he does have Asperger's, he's getting attention in a way that maybe he's never gotten before, and he liked it.
2: Okay.
0: Fulfilled some sort of thing in his mind.
2: Okay. I guess that would make sense.
0: Right? And then he kept up the ruse, and then suddenly he's like, they're showing up. Right. Police.
2: The men in black, yeah.
0: Yeah. And he gets handcuffed, and he's like, whoa, no.
2: I was just playing, man.
0: And they were like, oh, okay, yes, sir.
2: Mm-hmm.
1: But then if he didn't find anything and he is lying, then why have him go off alone, and why threaten him? Like, what's the big deal? Why are they so afraid of him then?
0: It's kind of like when movies depict mentally ill people as charitable cases.
2: Okay.
0: Like, I didn't know. Let's just give him a break. Right? Britain's the one that's letting him go.
1: Mm-hmm.
0: No extradition. Britain's the one that's like, hey, listen, he's just touched.
2: Right.
0: It's not his fault. America, shut up. George, go.
2: Right.
0: Just go out. Just don't, listen, don't bring anything up. Don't bring this up again, okay, Georgie?
2: Mm-hmm.
0: If you do, you're back in there with the bad guys.
2: We don't want that now, do we?
0: I don't think that sounds good to you, Georgie.
2: Oh, no, I don't want to be in there with the bad guys.
0: No. It's getting my start. Right, whatever.
2: Right.
0: Right? That feels equally as likely of a conspiracy as it is that he knows.
2: Yeah.
0: Because when you know something like this, any other conspiracy person we've talked about, when they know, they don't shut up.
2: Right.
0: But and they've been threatened with death, and they've been threatened with all these things, or so we've been led to believe.
2: Mm-hmm.
0: So for me, the idea is he telling the truth, or is this the first cuckoo conspiracy person that came forward and the U.S. government went full anarchy on him? And Britain was like, he's lying, he's not, it's nothing.
2: Right.
0: What are we doing? And the government, U.S. government, was like, squish them all.
2: Mm-hmm.
0: We don't need this festering.
2: Makes sense.
1: Or is he dead? Yeah. Like this texter said.
2: Yeah.
1: Government just said he's living quietly.
2: Exactly.
1: Somewhere.
0: Yeah, we don't know. I think it's equally as likely, too, that he's dead or alive.
2: Right. Because his residence isn't disclosed, right? Nobody knows where he lives. I'd like to take a look inside of his house because I'm imagining, you know, there's like yarn boards, you know what I'm talking about, and all kinds of
1: all
2: pictures.
1: All over the walls. Yeah.
0: Or he never touched that stuff again.
1: Mm-hmm. Like he has no internet access now.
2: All right, what is that movie, Hackers or whatever? Yeah. It's like you can't have any kind of computer equipment at all whatsoever, which I think in today's modern society is impossible.
0: Who's the Hunter Moore? Remember Hunter Moore? The website, Are You Up? Is Anyone Up? Website.
1: Oh, yeah.
0: And this was a guy, it was all revenge porn.
1: Yes.
2: Yeah.
0: And he got in so much trouble. He was told if he touched another computer, he would go to jail for life.
1: Yeah.
2: Right.
0: And guess what he doesn't do? He's still alive. He's still living. Like, he was like, mm-hmm, roger that.
1: Yeah.
2: Wow, you know how hard that's got to be, though? Especially today.
0: No, I mean,
2: I guess if you enjoy your freedom and your life, you'll do it, I guess. But it's so hard because everything's run by computers, right? I got a button in my car. I hit the button and be like, what's the weather like today? And it tells me. Or I ask it stupid questions about dildos, and I have a nice conversation with my car about dildos.
0: Yeah? But not your car, your phone, right?
2: No, it's through my car. It's not through my phone. It's through my car.
0: How does your car do that?
2: It's got Wi-Fi in it, and it's weird how it's all connected. I don't know, but it does not go through my phone at all whatsoever. I got a button on my steering wheel that I could say literally anything into.
0: You do, okay, you talk to the interface.
2: Yeah.
0: Okay.
2: And then it brings up that's Google's voice or whatever, and Google comes up, and it tells me directions to where I need to go. I can say, you know, I push the button, I'm gonna like play X song, and it'll pull it
0: up. You sure it's not the Android version of CarPlay? Like it's just automatically connecting to your phone?
2: I can test it when I get my car back and just leave my phone like far away so it's not connected.
0: Or just turn it off.
2: Or just turn it off or whatever and test it that way. But I know I sit there and I have great conversations with my car and while I'm AI. Driving down the road.
0: With AI.
2: Yeah, I know, right? It's amazing what you'll learn.
0: No, to your point's valid. To what explanation is computers?
2: So, with this guy, and maybe with this Scottish feller here, how do you stay away from that? Well, with today's modern cars, if he's got a brand new car, he's got that option.
0: Yeah.
2: If he's got a phone, he's got that option. So what? That leaves you communicating with either landlines or flip phones. Right? And when it comes to your car, you have to have something, an older model that doesn't have that technology.
0: Yeah. So again, it depends on what they decide is a computer.
2: Right.
1: And Hunter Moore, as far as he goes, if he was told to stay off of computers or internet, whatever, for it must have been only for a period of time because he is on social media.
0: Right.
1: Again.
0: Yeah. Just, I don't know what the idea is that he could stay away from it.
1: Mm-hmm. Yeah.
0: With the threat of jail. No public execution. Right. No stoning.
1: Yeah.
0: But this guy, the Scottish guy, I never heard about this guy until just last week. Gary McKinnon. It's a good rabbit hole to go down. Take a break and we'll be back.
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0: Good morning. It's the Big Man Morning Show. BMMS and whatever you'd like to say to 82945, Conspiracy Theory Thursday. This one's awesome. If you saw this online and shared it with me, the Black Eye Club.
1: Like
0: if you
1: the
0: are
1: NBA?
0: I'm sorry?
1: Said like the NBA?
0: The Black Eye Club?
1: No, it's just a joke, bro.
0: Okay. Anyway, this is an alleged group of politicians, celebrities, and religious leaders and billionaires who have to appear in public with a heavy bruised eye. Not just any eye, specifically the left eye.
1: Yeah, I didn't notice that it was just mostly the left eye. I just thought it was interesting that the whole meaning behind it, and they all have this black eye.
0: The idea is that this isn't accidental. It is a visual mark left after someone participates in an elite ritual, is punished by the group, or is reminded who controls them.
2: Mm.
0: There's no official rule book that is, of course, released out there. This started spreading around 2017. Obviously, it has grown through social media. Here are some of the rules, or believed rules. The eye is deliberately marked. The bruise is supposedly created during a secret ceremony. Some versions claim the person is struck. Others describe the ritual involving the eye socket, blood, energy transfer, or altered consciousness.
1: Mm-hmm.
0: Left eye is preferred. Believers connect the left eye to occult ideas, the left-hand path, the eye of Horus, and the all-seeing eye imagery associated with the Illuminati. The left eye is treated as the symbolic doorway to the person's soul or consciousness. The mark must be seen publicly. The theory only works if a person appears before cameras. The black eye is supposedly a coded announcement to others, the other insiders, that this person has been initiated, disciplined, or brought under control.
1: Mm-hmm.
0: Members do not reveal the real cause. They offer ordinary explanations like falls, accidents, surgery, sports, door, something like that.
1: Yeah.
0: As the cover story.
1: So I thought that was kind of interesting as I was listening to that. Like, some of the explanations are so outlandish. I think it was like George W., right, who said he got his from falling out of bed.
0: Couch.
1: Falling off the couch. That's what it was. What, did you hit the table on your way down, bro? Like, how do you get a black eye from falling off the couch? Also, leader of the free world, how clumsy are you to just roll over and fall off the damn
0: couch? Not a short-sighted couch, by the way.
2: Well, I think we have established that a lot of the leaders of the free world are clumsy. We've seen them tripping up.
0: Almost every president
2: exactly
0: has tripped up the steps.
2: Yes, yeah, and falling off bicycles.
1: There's a difference between falling off a bicycle or tripping up the steps. That makes sense. But to roll over off your couch, like you're just taking a little afternoon nap and then you fell off the couch.
0: We got to get through this. So members don't reveal the real cause. We talked about that. The timing matters. Researchers look for major event shortly before or after the bruise on the person,
1: mm-hmm,
0: or a new role or something like that. For example, Robert Downey Jr. is one that is cited a lot, that he joined the Black Eye Club right before his big movie role with Marvel, and that he was coming off addiction and arrest and all these things, and he was making barely any money in quote unquote barely any money in film, mm-hmm, and then all of a sudden he gets like the biggest contract he's ever had, uh-huh, and the biggest role, and propels him to the top of the board.
2: Yeah, they're selling their souls to the devil.
0: That's just one example, right? Mm-hmm. We talked about the theory places him in the club because of his family's long-standing connection to political power, intelligence agencies, Skull and Bones, and the presidency. And it's treated as an established insider rather than a new initiate. And he repeatedly identified on the list of alleged members. Another one that's on here. Let's see if I can get to a good one. Pope Francis.
1: Yeah.
0: He suffered a black eye in Colombia in September of 2017. His vehicle reportedly stopped abruptly, causing him to strike his face against the Pope Mobile.
1: How you gonna brake check the Pope, man? Come on. That's just trolling right there. Like, the driver's just like, slam on the brakes. Dunk.
0: Believers consider Francis especially significant because the Vatican is frequently linked to theories about ancient secret societies, hidden archives, and occult ritual. His very visible injury became one of the most recognizable Black Eye Club members. Mm. Prince Philip and Prince Andrew, both British royals, have appeared in the Black Eye Club discussions. The theory connects the royal family to inherited elite membership, arguing that the bruises represent their ritual renewal or discipline rather than entry-level initiation. Prince Philip's visible facial injuries were publicly associated with an automobile accident. Mm-hmm. Kanye West is on this list. The conspiracy changes depending on the era, but some claim the injury marked his initiation into the music industry inner circle. Others say it represented punishment because Kanye repeatedly spoke publicly about control, contracts, handlers, and the entertainment business.
1: Okay.
0: Lady Gaga is on the list. She had a visible facial injury after being struck by a pole during a 2012 performance. Followers connect her to the theory because her videos, costumes, and performances regularly use one-eye poses, triangles, masks, and religious occult imagery. The injury is therefore presented as part of a larger symbolic pattern rather than isolated stage accident. Mm-hmm. Justin Bieber. He's shown as being in the club, and he said it was connected to fighting. The theory links his rapid childhood rise, powerful management structure, and the pressure placed on young stars. Some versions classify him as a victim of industry initiation rather than a willing participant. Madonna is on this list of the Black Eye Club members. Sorry, I had the wrong clock. Black Eye members. The theory is she's considered a senior entertainment industry insider, someone displaying the symbols rather than simply being recruited, initiated, or punished. Steve Buscemi is on this list.
1: Wow.
0: He suffered serious facial injuries during a 2001 bar fight, reportedly trying to help another actor. The conspiracy treats the extreme injury and his continued high-level Hollywood career as suspicious, though his case does not fit the left eye pattern like the others do. Ryan Gosling, Brad Pitt, Ben Affleck, all on this list. They claim connection is the movement into their top-tier Hollywood moments. Major franchises, awards, enormous contracts, and access to powerful studios. In theory, the bruise marks their price of entering or remaining in that level of influence. Mm-hmm. It's kind of like we went through this stint for a while where you'd see somebody young would die of a heart problem. Mm. And everybody went to, they must have got the vaccination.
1: Right.
0: Right? Mm. In reality, 1 in 5 people under the age of 40 die from a heart attack. 1 in 5. That's a big number, man.
1: Yeah.
0: So it is entirely possible that these bruised eyes came from people who fell, ran into a pole, tripped, something hit him in the face, accidentally.
1: Mm-hmm. Or?
0: Or.
1: It's the Illuminati.
0: It's the Illuminati.
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0: 1-800-919-4945. Joining us on the line right now is our friend Mike Malega with the Tulsa Drillers. Hello, Mike.
1: Good morning, Corbin. How are you?
0: I'm great, man. It's great to talk to you, and it's exciting because the Drillers are back in action Tuesday down at One Oak Field, and the team is continuing to play really well into the second half as they're still atop their division, right?
1: Yeah, man. We're one game lead after winning the first half and punching our ticket to the and we've started off in the second half hot again. And I don't know if we talked about it last time. I don't know if I realized it last time, but you know, we finished the first half with the best minor league baseball out of 120, and right now we have the second best record in all the minor league baseball. So the Drillers are having kind of a historic run this season. It's as good as we've been.
0: Is that the best in the history of the organization from your recollection?
1: You know, Brian and I were talking about that at the office. We had a 50-win half back in 1998 when we won the championship. That's probably the best half season we'd ever played. I think we went like 50 and 25, something like that. But this half that we had, we went 46-23, doubled up our win total over our loss total. That's right up there. It's probably the first or second best winning percentage we've ever had in a half season. So yeah, we're incredible right now, and it's been fun to watch. We've got the top three prospects in the Dodgers organization all playing for us. We got Kendall George back, you know, who's a number one pick, stole 100 bases last year. He is back in the saddle, his first game returning to Tulsa. He went 4-for-4 with a walk-off hit and hit a triple, legged it out, which was great to see because he was coming back from a knee injury. So, yeah, I mean, things are going well. Things are going really, really well. If we keep this team together, I think we have a great chance to win the championship at home, which is something we've never done in franchise history in 49 years. So,
0: we'll circle back to that in a minute. Let's talk about the guys getting back home on Tuesday. $2 Tuesday happening with Northwest Arkansas coming to town. We've got something else you guys are doing besides the normal thing that happens with Christmas in July next week, which is always fun to see happen, especially with this heat.
1: Yeah, exactly. Christmas in July is never cool on Christmas in July, so we'll see how it goes. But yeah, next Friday, I think we're doing Christmas in July. We'll do fireworks. We'll try to make it sound and feel like a little bit of Christmas. Santa will be out there for the kiddos. So it should be kind of a fun and a little bit more special Friday night fireworks for us next Friday.
0: Yeah, and there's the typical things that happen with Thirsty Thursday that's going on. And the Bark in the Park and $3 White Claws and letting the pups run the bases afterwards on Wednesday. All this is at TulsaDrillers.com if you want to find out more. Margaritaville night is going to happen, and then the back to school lunchbox giveaway. You guys always try to do something nice for back to school, don't you?
1: Yeah, back to school would be great. These are really cool lunchboxes. They look like Drillers jerseys. Really great giveaway for the kids as they get ready for to go back to school and end the summer. And that's also our mascot mania night. So Hornsby's going to have, you know, like a ton of mascots out there. I think we've got like a dozen different mascots coming in, some from different professional sports teams, some different companies that are supporters of the Drillers. So really good night for the family. That's our library reading program night. So if your kids have been enrolled at the Tulsa City County Libraries and participating in their reading program, if they complete it, they get tickets to the game next Saturday night. So yeah, it should be a fun one. First 1,500 fans, I think, at a lunchbox too. So
0: yeah, exciting stuff happening down at One Oak Field with Tulsa Drillers as they're back in action on Tuesday. Let's talk about some other baseball stuff with the trade deadline and the Dodgers sitting very comfortable right now. What are the chances we see them dish guys off to try and secure some spots to make the postseason perfect?
1: You know, they're always active, man. I expect it. I don't think the rumors have quite started flying too much yet. I think the big player available that's potentially going to move is Skubal, the Cy Young Award winning pitcher from the Tigers. He may be on the move. I know the Dodgers are going to try to put a package together to get him. I know the Brewers are really, really hot. They could be somebody in the mix for him as well. So it'd be really interesting to see where he goes. But yeah, I expect the Dodgers to be active. And you know, we always get a little nervous around this time because that means that we could see some Drillers guys potentially on the move if they're going out for some major league talent. But right now they're lapping the field. Them and the Brewers basically have got the National League fully under control. Dodgers have a double digit lead in the West. So there's really no, you know, like imminent urgent types of things they have to do. So we'll see what they do, but we'll be tuning in here these next 10 days.
0: Who do you think's more dangerous with a trade deadline looming? A team that's 1-2.5 games back, or a team like the Mets that is probably going to have a fire sale?
1: Well, I mean, the Mets wouldn't be dangerous if they're doing that. I think really the dangerous teams are those ones that are kind of just out there that you and I are not talking about, that are, you know, really in a wild card position, and they're looking to improve their chances.

0: moves. And then they start believing, hey, you know what? Well, why not us? You know, American League is up for grabs. Yankees are not playing as well as they were. Tampa Bay is not that exciting. You know, the White Sox are leading the National League. You know, Central are right there at the top. It's like, you got to feel like if you're in the American League, you make a couple of trades, you can win the whole damn, you can win the pennant and head to the World Series.
1: Right, especially a team like the Red Sox, where it's easy to get guys excited about winning because, one, they're coming off this long 13-game winning streak, but also the franchise history with the Boston Red Sox, they could be dangerous.
0: Very dangerous. They were not dangerous 2 weeks ago. They just rattled off a franchise record. I mean, that's one of the oldest franchises in big league baseball, I think. And they just tied their franchise record yesterday, first game of the doubleheader. I think it was their 15th win in a row. They lost the second game, so the streak is snapped, but they're firmly right in the middle of it now. I think they're in position for a wild card, and they're also in the position to challenge the Yankees and the Rays in the East.
1: All right, I want to hold you down real quick to something. Who do you like winning the American League, and who do you like winning the National League?
0: Okay, National League, I got to go Dodgers. I just feel like too good. They have too much depth. They've got too many great players coming back from injury that are going to make them strong. Those are going to be like trade line additions. With guys like Blake Snell and Tyler now and Will Smith injury. Feel good about the Dodgers. American League, it's wide open. I really feel like we're going to get us out of the American League. Now you'd probably say Tampa Bay. The Yankees, if they get Judge back, you got to feel like they're going to be in the thick of it. But I wouldn't be surprised to see a team like the White Sox or like somebody like the Mariners make a little bit of a run. The Red Sox continue their hot ways and just keep believing as they head into the playoffs. I think that one's wide open, but if you had to hold me down to it, I'd probably say right now I'd still say Yankees. When Judge gets back, they're still right there lurking. And when you get Judge back and maybe Giancarlo Stanton back, they're going to be dangerous.
1: I agree with you on the Dodgers. I'm going to take the Twins, I think, to win the American League. I think we're going to see some.
0: I like it.
1: They're going to make some moves, I think, to try and get back into it and make it a wild card run. But what's important is that the Drillers are back in action. Get down to One Oak Field and see the future stars of Major League Baseball, or in some cases, the stars right now of Major League Baseball that are playing down at One Oak Field. They're back in action Tuesday, TulsaDrillers.com, Margaritaville, all your favorites, Thirsty Thursday, Kids Eat Free on Sunday, fireworks, all that's happening, TulsaDrillers.com. Thanks for joining us, Mike.
0: You bet. Thanks, Corbin. You guys have a great rest of the week.
1: All right.
0: See y'all.
1: Take a break. We'll be back.
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0: Good morning. It's the Big Mad Morning Show. BMMS, and then whatever you'd like to say to 82945. Good morning, Lindsay.
1: Good morning, Corbin. Happy 28th birthday to porn star Lola Lita. See this Gulf Coast girl in Smell My Feet or I'll Tell on You. Meaningful masturbation and punishing the perv, too. She lists her measurements as soft in all the right places.
0: Good morning, Gimpy.
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3: 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Now here's Corbin, Gimpy, and Lindsay with this week's top list.
0: This week's top list are the reasons you hate summer. Reasons you hate summer. What do you got, Lindsay?
1: Number 5. All the extra grocery store trips. With the kids being home during the summer, they're always eating. So I spend so much more money. And I don't like that. Number 4 on my list is the higher energy bill from running my air conditioning nonstop. I think it almost doubles in the summertime.
2: Makes sense. I got mine in the mail the other day. It's damn over $200.
1: Yeah.
2: They said you're kidding me.
1: Yeah, exactly.
0: My mom's was running... apparently so much, it broke.
1: Oh.
2: Her AC broke? Oh, wow. That's...
0: not broke like, let's just fix it.
2: Uh-huh.
1: Replace it.
2: Oh, damn. Broke.
1: Eek.
2: That's a pretty penny.
0: Want to guess?
1: 11.
0: Nope.
1: Grand. More? Less?
0: Gimpy.
2: To replace the entire system?
0: You got to replace everything.
2: You're looking at, I mean, that's just the box on the outside. You don't have to do reducting or anything like that.
0: Everything.
2: Everything.
1: Ooh.
0: In well, and out.
2: Okay, so you're looking at spending at least $7,000.
1: 19.
0: If you want to go, you can go 19. Right now, it looks like 13.
2: Dang.
1: Okay.
2: That's the thing. If you want to be comfortable, you'll
0: no, you're
2: pay.
0: Paying it.
2: Oh, yeah.
0: As I had the discussion with my, no, we're paying it.
2: Yeah.
1: Does a homeowner's warranty cover that or not when you buy one of those?
0: What are you talking about?
1: Yeah, no.
0: That's no, I mean, just what appliances. Do you, like if you have a homeowner's
1: yeah,
0: warranty.
1: Yeah, yeah, yeah.
2: But does it cover the
0: yeah, my
2: AC?
0: Mom's lived in that house like 10 years.
1: Yeah.
2: Yeah.
0: Probably more than that.
1: Hmm.
0: No, we're just going to stand there and go every day, let them kick us in the balls.
1: Right.
0: For the next 7 years.
2: So, I mean, is she getting it replaced or is
0: yeah,
2: she like
0: of course
2: there,
0: we are.
2: Like,
1: yeah.
2: Like right now, after.
0: Oh, no, no, no. No, you got to, it takes a minute.
2: Yeah, I didn't know if she was just sitting there with like
0: no.
2: a bunch of fans.
0: No, the company's being cool.
2: Okay. Well, that's good.
0: Cool.
1: Unlike her house.
0: The company's being cool. They're going to
2: take care of it.
0: Yeah, they got it where it's kind of working.
2: Oh, okay.
0: But, and if it gets worse, they'll bring in some window AC.
2: Oof. Oof. That sucks.
0: Yeah. Mm-hmm. So, yeah, electricity.
1: Number 3 on my list is not being able to go into my backyard and relax in a body of water anymore.
0: Well, you hate that all the year. Yeah, that isn't a summer issue.
2: Mm-hmm. Yeah, yeah. You chose to buy a house without a pool.
0: True that.
1: Mm-hmm. Number 2, the bugs. Specifically, flies, because they get into my home, and
2: yeah.
1: I cannot stand them at all. When I went back to visit my mom, she had found or she had gotten a bug trap at the casino on a prize day.
0: Huh?
1: You know how the casinos like give out random gifts.
0: I don't know that, but okay.
1: Well, yeah.
2: Yeah, they do that sometimes.
1: Yeah, they
2: sometimes
1: do.
2: Sometimes it's good, sometimes it's
1: and
2: not.
1: And it looks like a bug zapper, you know, the big units that you, like, hang.
0: Okay.
1: But this one is actually, like, a bug sucker-upper. It's got a light inside of it, so, you know, they're attracted to the light. And then it's got a suction on the inside, so it sucks them up and traps them. So it doesn't zap them. It just sucks them up.
2: And then they suffocate and die.
1: Yeah.
2: And then you've got to empty it every now and again.
1: Yeah, yeah. So she gave me that, and I hooked it up this week, and it's kind of cool. It's working. So it's keeping them from flying in.
2: Better than that bag of sawdust that smells like vomit when you pour water in it.
1: Oh, 100%.
0: I just do the Zevo blue light thing.
1: Yeah.
0: It works pretty good.
1: I do have one of those. I feel like those are better, though, for, like, the tiny, like, fruit flies if you get those.
0: I have found that once it gets about 20% full, you got to start over.
2: Yeah.
1: Yeah.
0: Because it goes, oh, my gosh, there's a dead friend.
1: Right. Yeah.
2: Frankie?
0: Yeah.
1: For sure.
0: 100%.
1: And then number one on my list is not having my own swimming pool.
0: You just did it twice.
1: Yeah, because I miss it that much. I miss it that much. It's so depressing. I know.
2: Yeah.
1: I know.
0: You can only be mad at yourself.
1: I know.
2: Now, here's the dildo, Lindsay.
1: Yeah.
2: Is you can go and get a pool and put it in your backyard.
1: Yeah.
2: Whether it be one of those inflatable ones or, you know, ain't nothing wrong with an above-ground pool party.
1: So we can't. Our HOA won't allow an above-ground pool.
2: What?
1: Our HOA won't allow an above-ground pool, which
2: that's
1: sucks.
2: Stupid.
1: Yep,
2: you got a privacy fence. Ain't nobody going to know.
1: I agree. Thank you very much.
0: Okay. You made the decision. You got to live with it.
1: I know.
0: To complain about it, silly.
2: I say you buy one and put it in the front yard.
1: Mm-hmm.
0: Top list. These are reasons you hate summer. BMMS and whatever that is to 82945. What do you got, Gimpy?
2: Coming in at number five, the unpredictable weather. Sometimes it's blazing hot. Sometimes it rains for 3 days. And that's what sucks because you just don't know. It does reach a certain part in the summer, a certain point to where the rain has finally stopped, sort of-ish. But, like, at least in the beginning of summer, it seems like, it's just it rains and then it's hot. And then it rains and then it's hot, which moves me into my number four spot, mowing. Mowing, because you can't mow for a couple of days because it has rained for a couple of days. And then you got to let the ground dry up. And while the ground's drying up and it's nice, bright, and sunshiny outside, your grass is growing 3 feet at a time. And then you got to get out there and you got to mow that bitch eventually, right? And it is such a giant pain in the dong to get out there and mow grass that's knee high because you couldn't get to it earlier because it was raining. I'm over on that one. So going into number three is that along with the unpredictable weather and the mowing is the pouring of sweat, uncontrollably pouring of sweat out of your body. You step outside for a second, you're dripping. Hell, bro, what was it? I want to say it was like Tuesday, right? I left here, I got on my bike, had my cut on, right? I got my jeans, by the time I got to my house, I take my cut off. My shirt is drenched in sweat like I had been outside working on the roof all day.
1: Or mowing.
2: So damn disturbing. So that's number three. Number two is that brick wall of heat. As soon as you're sitting inside your car or you're sitting inside your house in that cool air conditioning or maybe even your office at work, right? And you're like, this is comfy. Yeah, all right, I feel good. And then you open up that door because you got to go somewhere. And as soon as you open up that door, I can't breathe. I just slammed myself into a brick wall of heat. It is the worst. And I think for me, number one reason why I hate summer is going to bed while the sun is still up and the kids are outside playing.
0: Now, well, granted, get used to it.
2: Right.
1: Yeah.
2: That's the choice that we made because we got to go to bed so early, but it doesn't stop it from sucking. Because here you are. I've got blackout curtains in every room in my house, right, because of that reason. And I'm like, oh, well, this still shines a little bit of light in there. I can still kind of hear the kids outside playing. It's just like, oh, man.
0: Blackout curtains are amazing, aren't they?
1: Yeah, they are.
2: Though, aren't they? It's better than putting foil on your windows looking like a damn twigger.
0: All right, top reasons you hate summer. BMMS and whatever that is to 82945. Number five for me, the word extreme. We overuse this word. In the summer, extreme heat. It is an extreme if it's a common thing.
4: That is
0: Let's just start calling it normal heat. In the winter, if we heard extreme snowfall, we'd be buying so much bread.
1: We do hear extreme cold in the winter.
0: Not very often. Almost never. But we hear extreme heat. It feels like they just changed July to extreme.
1: Yeah.
2: Right. Right. Welcome to the month of extreme.
0: So that's number five. Number four, people that say, I love the heat.
2: Right.
0: Well, then you'll love hell. Because who loves touching a molten lava steering wheel?
2: Right.
0: Or you're accidentally wearing shorts and your thigh touches the belt buckle.
1: You burn your ass.
0: Yeah. Oh, I love the heat.
2: Man, I tell you, I mow my neighbor's lawn as well as mine, right? And I went over there to put a post note on the door to say, hey, send me some cash for mowing the lawn, right? My leg accidentally touched their screen door, which is metal frame, burnt the piss right out of it. I was like, I wasn't expecting it to get that hot. It's a door, but it's a metal door.
0: So that's number four. Number three, wasps.
1: Mm.
2: I don't know, man.
0: Red wasps,
1: yeah.
0: Whatever.
2: Mm-hmm.
0: They're just prevalent everywhere. I'm this close. You can't see this on the red. I'm this close to buying a bunch of praying mantises. You can buy like 200 for like $15 on Amazon, and then about half of them survive, and they love wasps.
2: There you go.
1: This is not the first time you've mentioned this.
0: I know. I hate wasps.
1: Yeah.
0: And I don't know if this is true, but apparently you can buy a fake wasp nest, and you put it where you see wasps, and the wasps are like, ooh, my bad, sorry, I didn't know you were here.
1: Oh.
2: Ocupado, senor.
1: Hmm.
0: I don't know if that's true. Or I've heard the dragonfly figurine thing also does it. I'm like, eh. Mm. I don't know.
1: I don't think that one works.
0: I think it probably works about as good as the water bag by your front door.
2: Right, with the penny in it.
0: Yes.
1: Mm-hmm.
0: Just bury a dish rag and good luck. So that's number three. Number two, my garage. When you go out into your garage in the summer, it feels like you're in an oven.
1: Yeah, it does.
0: And anything in your garage is like an oven. God forbid you put something important in the garage.
1: Mm-hmm.
0: Don't store your candles. And then number one thing I hate about summer, sweat. I hate sweating. It's so uncomfortable. And if you do anything outside, I know why people go with the shirt off. Because it's less laundry to do.
2: Right.
0: If I wear a shirt and I'm outside doing yard work, I am now drenched. I can wring it out. Now, that's even if I don't drink the night before. I'm still a ton of sweat is protruding out of my body. Somebody texting in things they hate about summer. Humidity, yeah. Swamp ass. Stinky balls. Okay.
2: Things, man.
0: How many are you smelling?
2: Only the ones closest.
0: And honestly, how many are you smelling? Because I only smell mine if I go to the bathroom.
2: Right.
0: Hard to sleep in the heat because AC is junk. Number five, emotions on edge because of being hot. That's true.
1: Mm-hmm.
2: Yeah.
1: Yeah, people are crankier when they're uncomfortable.
0: Somebody texted in for another one. Flies, mosquitoes, hornets. Yep. Even leaving the house to check mail? Oh, yeah. I'll gladly. Kids, you want to check the mail?
1: Yeah. That's my kid's job every day.
0: You sweat enough to need another shower? Yeah. Here's my thing. Is I will shower. I take cold showers in the summer.
2: Yeah.
0: Because I get out and you're like sweating.
1: Mm. Yeah. It feels good.
0: The idea of like doing yard work and then getting in the shower, I'm still sweating after the shower. Electric bills more than the mortgage? Truth. It's so hot, your butt eats your underwear.
2: It's hungry.
0: Yeah. Oof. No thanks. But I do like the summer.
2: It's fun. It's fun. Summer is fun. Get out and do things. You're going out. Maybe you're a lake person, right? But it's only fun at certain times. When it's hot between noon and like 3, all right, and you're not near a body of water, even if you are near a body of water, it still kind of sucks.
0: Yeah, and when you have a pool, it's always like 98 degrees.
2: Right, you're stepping in bath water. Like, oh, let me just sit in the soup for a little bit.
0: The old community neighborhood butt soup. All right, we got to take a break. We'll be back.
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0: morning. 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BMMS and whatever you'd like to say to 82945. A little honesty from me. I steal things from restaurants.
1: What?
0: Do you guys do that?
2: I have before.
1: Yeah, I have actually taken a condiment, like the little sauce container that like your condiments come in, like your little sauces.
2: Like the caddies?
0: A ramekin?
1: Yeah, but okay. Not that
0: the
1: big.
0: The little ceramic?
1: Yeah, yeah, yeah.
0: Are you talking about the plastic little solo cup?
1: Yeah, like, yes, but it's more like either a glass one.
0: Okay.
1: Or, yeah, a nicer one.
0: When was the last time you did that? Like, how often do you think you did
1: that? I've done it like one time.
0: How long ago?
1: It's been years. Because
0: so that doesn't count. And you don't do
1: that. From house to house.
0: You know what I mean? Like, I don't think you do that then.
1: Right.
0: You did it one time. What about you, Gimpy?
2: Man, I've taken plates. Like whole ass dinner plates before.
0: Okay.
2: Yeah. Of course, silverware that goes with it, you know, cutlery. I have a really nice Waffle House coffee mug that I took from the Waffle House that I use. Yeah, I've got those little ramekins as well. Bro, I'm no stranger to taking stuff from restaurants.
0: Pizzas, spatulas.
1: Okay.
0: That's a habitual habit. I have. My wife is so embarrassed when I do it. They bring you a box, and I just look at her and go, foom, foom, slide it all into the box. Like, I'm not even trying to hide it. If they check the box on the way out, I'm confident that they could arrest me.
2: Oh, sorry, my bad. I didn't realize I was stealing it.
0: Pint glasses? I've stolen so many pint glasses.
2: Oh, yeah.
0: I've never done plates. I've never done silverware. Because I always feel like that's really cheap silverware.
1: Mm-hmm.
2: Yeah.
0: But that's about it.
1: Yeah.
0: Me.
1: I on my birthday, once I did take two wine glasses because I was, I love this wine glass. And a friend of mine's, it's your birthday. You should take it as a party gift. And I said, well, yeah, but I don't want just one. I got to have at least another one. So looks like I have a set. And she goes, okay, I'll take mine.
0: Doesn't it, when you do that, doesn't it always feel like you're committing the biggest diamond heist?
1: Yes.
2: Right?
1: Yes.
2: You think they're going to catch you.
0: Yeah. Well, a list has been put together of some of the things, the 11 things people steal the most often from restaurants. Some of them are going to be quite obvious. Some of them are not. Spoons are on this list. People apparently steal a lot of spoons, okay. To which I say maybe they just don't know they have it. Unless maybe it's a drug thing. I don't know.
1: Or maybe it's soup spoons. Because I feel like people don't really have soup spoons at their houses.
0: It's just not necessary.
1: No, but it's kind of nice to eat soup with an actual soup spoon.
0: I don't know if soup's better with a wider spoon.
1: I think it is.
0: Pictures.
2: Huh? Pictures?
0: People steal pictures.
2: Really?
0: Yes.
2: Really? Like straight up off the ball, huh?
0: Yes.
2: That's probably why they screw them all down now.
1: I was going to say, I feel like they're always like screwed into the walls, especially at chain restaurants. Like Cracker Barrel, you're not getting that stuff off the walls.
0: I think there's a big difference between I'm accidentally taking a spatula because it's left in my pizza to-go box.
1: Uh-huh. Right.
0: Compared to a 12 by 14 framed artwork.
2: Just yank right off the wall.
0: High-end soaps and lotions. Apparently, people go into the bathroom, and if they have nice soap, they just take it.
1: What is this, a hotel?
2: Okay, that's so weird.
0: Now, I have been in restaurants and been like, man, they have really nice soap. Found out what it was and bought it.
2: Right.
0: But I'm not taking it. Pens? A lot of people take pens.
2: Like servers when they say, here you go, sign your bill. Okay, yeah.
0: I mean, I have done that, but then I tip more and go, I took your pin.
2: Mm-hmm.
0: This is for another one. But when I waited tables, I had a nice pin that I used, and then I had pins I would leave for signing.
2: For that reason.
0: Yes.
2: Yeah.
0: Yes. Cups are on this list.
2: Mm.
0: A lot of people take those copper cups from mules.
1: Oh, okay. Yeah.
2: The shot glasses. Was my thing for a little while.
0: Yeah. Another thing on the most common things people steal from restaurants, tips.
2: Really? That's ballsy.
0: Like you walk and take it off the table.
1: That's awful.
2: Wow. Yeah, you're a terrible person if you do that.
1: Yeah. You really are.
0: Tell me the difference mm-hmm. between doing that and taking the Waffle House mug.
1: I know.
0: Or any of the other things, Gimpy.
2: Well, one, you're taking from the company, the corporation.
0: If it's right? a corporation.
2: If it's a corporation, whatever. You're still stealing from the company, and it's a coffee cup, and it's okay. They can replace that without a problem. The money off the table, that is somebody else's money that they're going to use to feed themselves or their kids or whatever, buy their drugs or whatever. That's the difference.
0: It's still somebody's money.
2: True that. It's in a different form. But, like, I'm not taking the Waffle House coffee mug to go pay my electric bill. You know what I mean? As to where somebody, that $20 or that $5, whatever they left on the table, that's gas. That's bill money. That's whatever.
1: Yeah. That's their paycheck.
2: Yeah.
1: That's a server's paycheck. And, you know, the glass that we take, that's just, someone's going to end up knocking it down. It's going to break anyways.
2: Justified.
1: You know what I mean? Yeah. Yeah.
0: Some people texting in of things that they've taken. I worked at Mazio's. Their plates, cups, and silverwares were considered fine china back at my place. I worked at Wendy's as a teenager. People always took the salt and pepper shakers. I didn't understand why. Because they're salt and pepper shakers, bro.
1: Mm-hmm, mm-hmm.
0: Why go buy it when I can just take it, you know, the little plastic canisters of it? Some other things on this list, anything antique or handcrafted. So if you eat at a restaurant that's got like nice stuff, you just take it, which is feels different. I don't know why.
2: Like it's okay to take it?
0: No, it's not okay.
2: Okay.
1: Right.
0: I guess because it's more expensive. I think there's a big difference between me, you know, from the restaurant supply store.
2: Yeah, that's the fun thing, though, is like most of that's just cheap stuff because, you know, you want to decorate. It just looks old.
0: Maybe.
2: I don't know. I don't know about a lot of restaurants putting antiques in there, but I could be wrong.
1: Right. I remember one time my dad and I were eating at an Arby's. And, you know, you take the tray to your table, and they had the salt and pepper shakers on the tables, and he had used it, and then he set them on the tray, and when he went to clear the table, he emptied the tray, of course, in the trash can, and he went, oh, and said the F word, I think, and he was like, I just threw away the salt and pepper shaker. On accident, of course, because he had set it on the tray. And he went up to the register and he said, I'm so sorry. I just accidentally threw the salt and pepper shakers away because it was sitting on my tray. And the lady goes, it happens all the time. Don't even worry. He's like, are you sure? Because I'll pay for it.
2: Got a box of them in the back.
1: Yeah, exactly. That's what she said.
0: Yeah.
1: It happens all the time.
0: Ramekins on this list. Things that your tartar sauce comes in or barbecue sauce or
2: makes,
0: whatever.
2: Makes sense. I've only used mine like maybe 3 times. I don't know. Just to put some ranch in. Dip.
0: Yeah. Yes,
2: that's about it.
0: It's a dipping bowl.
2: Yeah.
0: Mm-hmm. metal cocktail picks or metal straws. I don't know if I go to restaurants that use metal cocktail picks, like what you would spear your olives or limes or whatever with.
1: Nice. Mm-hmm. Oh, I just thought of something else I once took.
0: Okay.
1: A crab leg cracker. Because I didn't have one.
0: Yeah, you eat a lot of crab at home, do you?
1: We did. Before kids, that was like a date night for us. Okay. We'd go and get like 4 pounds. It was awesome.
0: 4 pounds. Good for you.
1: Hell yeah, right. It was good.
2: Money bags over here.
1: Well, before kids, sure, you got extra dough.
0: Another thing on the list that customers steal most often from restaurants, steak knives.
2: Okay. Yeah.
0: I could see that.
1: Yeah.
0: Right? I could see that. I just would be worried I would hurt myself.
2: Right? You stick in your pocket and stab your penis?
1: No.
0: Or thigh, but yes.
1: Put it in your lady's purse.
0: If you're doing it and your lady knows.
2: Right. Excuse me, sir. Is that a steak knife in your pocket?
0: My wife can't handle that type of information, so I have to wait till we've left.
1: Mm-hmm. Yeah.
2: And then let her know, hey, there's a plate in your purse.
0: That's why when I do the spatula, I look right in her eye and like I'm farting in her face or something. I'm like, yeah.
2: Make it uncomfortable.
0: Yes.
2: Yeah. Oh, God, I'm an accessory theft.
0: She's like looking over her shoulder, like on the way out. She's like, should we tip more? I'm like, no. The waitress don't care.
2: Oh. They got a box of them in the back.
0: She's probably glad it's one less thing she has to carry. She can now stack stuff. And then the last thing on this list of things customers most often steal from restaurants. Plants.
2: Plants?
1: How? are you getting out of there?
0: With same way you do with wine glasses.
1: I guess so.
2: You just walk, that ficus is mine. Just straight out the front door with it.
0: I've never been at a restaurant and been like, man, food's good here, but their botany is on point.
1: Yeah.
2: I have stolen bamboo off the wall of a Panda Express before.
0: How? Real bamboo in a Panda Express?
2: Yeah, no. This is whatever fake crap that they had on their wall, you know, and it was kind of half-assedly up there. And this was back in the trench coat days, all right? So it was real easy, you know. I pulled it straight off the wall, and I stuffed it underneath my trench coat, and I walked straight out the Panda Express, and I took it home with me, and I have no idea why, except to say that I got bamboo from a Panda Express.
0: I just feel like your house would be like a crackhead's Cracker Barrel.
2: Yeah, but you're
0: just
2: not
0: some
2: wrong.
0: Bamboo from Panda Express, Waffle House, coffee mug,
2: yeah.
0: A cone from a construction site.
2: Yeah, you're not wrong.
0: A tapestry from the fair.
2: That's the only thing I'm missing in my house, tapestries.
0: I don't believe you.
2: I need to get some tapestries.
0: One of our bosses sent me a text and said, I have a plate from Hideaway.
2: Okay.
0: On my screen. Plate from Hideaway in my pantry. I love that little guy's face, and it's so tall, so it looks great there. if you say so. When my wife and I got our first place, we were like 18. She would bring her big purse with Tupperware in it to the Golden Corral. We would fill it.
1: That's hilarious.
2: That makes sense. Yeah, you're stealing food, and you're young, you're poor, you know, you need some of that good fried chicken for later. Some meatloaf and some nachos.
0: To come with Tupperware and be like, huh?
1: That is so
2: well, that was before they
1: ballsy.
2: Started the to-go. Now you can get Golden Corral to-go. You go fill up your little styrofoam container and as much as you want.
0: Yeah, they realized there was more money in doing that
1: right.
0: than there was in not letting people do it.
2: Right.
0: Because they just throw the whatever away at the end of the night.
2: Right. Send it home with the employees.
0: My son has a collection of table numbers from Whataburger. To which Gimpy says, oh, yeah?
1: Mm-hmm. Yeah.
2: Do you have bamboo?
0: That does sound like something you would have, though, table numbers from restaurants.
2: I used to as a kid. I did that. Any of the, like, 69, of course, obviously, was a popular one. When I worked at the Carl's Jr., we'd have to sometimes break open a new package of table numbers, and I would dig through every last one of them. And then I'd find the 69 and be like, yeah, you're coming with me. So the customers never got it.
0: So you just had like a bunch of...
2: Yeah, a bunch of giggities just around the house.
1: Decorates his Christmas tree with them.
0: Yeah.
2: Hey, why not?
0: I took some of those trays from McDonald's that you carry your food to the table on.
2: Sure. Those are not good trays for breaking up your weed on.
0: Oh, okay.
1: Yeah.
0: I was thinking more of crafts, but okay.
2: Yeah. But because of the grooves and the weed flakes that get stuck in there, you don't get all your weed.
0: Yeah, just use a book like a normal person.
2: I use a silver platter.
0: Do you have a silver, like a real silver platter?
2: It's not, I don't know if it's real silver, but it was my ma's. I doubt it's real silver.
0: Your mom got this as a wedding gift. She's like, I can't wait to pass this on to my little boy.
1: Right.
0: And he's out there like, hey, man.
2: Yeah. It sits right next to my couch with my TV tray, you know, and I'll just pick it up. I used it just last night, as a matter of fact. And this son of a bitch is big. It's like at least a foot and a half, 2 feet long.
0: That's
2: right?
0: A big foot you're measuring there.
2: Yeah, it's massive. And I'm like, it worked, though. It works.
1: With his Carl's Jr. 69 number on top. Right.
0: Here's a question. Mm-hmm. No, those are on display.
1: Yeah.
2: Right.
0: On a shelf.
2: In the curio cabinet.
0: Next to the Avon perfume bottles. Sometime I want you to make a list of the inventory of S you just have as decoration in your house.
2: Done.
0: Here's a question I've never asked you about weed.
2: Mm-hmm.
0: Do you leave your weed out all the time or does it get put away? So for example, you have your drug tray.
2: Yeah.
0: Does it stay with weed and paraphernalia on it?
2: Mm-hmm.
0: Or does it get cleaned off at the end of the day, end of the night, whatever, and like wiped down so it's clean and that stuff's put away?
2: No. So I don't have a coffee table. So
0: or whatever, not end table, yeah, whatever your situation
2: is. I have an end table that has like one, two wongs on it, an electric dab machine.
0: Your workbench.
2: Yeah. Pretty much essentially. A couple of ashtrays, a couple of pipes. So that's my end table. And then my weed tray that, you know, used to be my mom's, my silver Pluto, it sits between the end table and the couch. So I just reach down like a magazine.
0: So it just, so do you clean it off or you just put it down there and all the crumbles just fall into the carpet?
2: Yeah.
0: But the seeds and stems are just,
2: yeah, there's no seeds in what I get now.
0: Well, no, but, I'm sure you crumble it out.
2: Yeah, but there's dust, and it goes into the carpet, and I vacuum it up. It's not like I'm growing pot in my carpet or anything.
0: You move the end table and couch and vacuum it?
2: Yep. I'll get in there and vacuum it because dog hair and dust and whatnot that goes along with it. But for the most part, I'll get as much as I can into the joint or whatever I'm using. And there's always some left over because when you roll it, it out each end, right? Like a bad burrito, you know? And it's like, whatever. I'm not 20 anymore. I don't have to conserve every little bit.
0: You don't have a crumbles bag?
2: No.
0: You just do it, and then at the end of the month, you're like, sweet.
2: No, that's how you know you made it, Corbin.
1: Yeah.
2: When you're just like, throw this weed under the ground.
0: You take trays from McDonald's to put under the back wheels of a front-wheel drive car so you can do donuts in it. Huh?
2: I've seen that happen before. Yes.
0: In school, classmates stole the whole pan and server from Mazio's during a field trip. He was the superintendent's son. Always got to watch out for those boys.
1: That's right.
0: Preacher's daughter.
2: Yep.
0: All right, we got to take a break. We'll be back.
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What's up? Good morning. Hi there. It's Mel Taylor. Just been out a few days. Sort of scrambling to get back at it. It's always going to be like a vacation from the vacation. Anyhow, today, take requests. I'll let you know what's up here in just a few minutes. 97.5 KMO.

0: Tulsa's Rock Station, 97.5 KMOD. Good morning. Hi there, it's Mel Taylor. I was just out for a few days, a little adventuring with the kids, and back at it today. I've got a bunch of great tunes for you, of course. We'll do some rock news, random facts, crazy stories. 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It's our gas cash. 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It could be $1,000 richer. 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So you do have to answer the phone. So another chance, a little after 11, 12, 1, and 2. 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You can send me a message anytime. I got you.
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0: Tulsa's Rock Station, 97.5 KMOD. Let's take a look today at your national calendar. It's the 23rd of July. If today's your birthday, happy birthday. You share a birthday with Daniel Radcliffe, 37, also known as Harry Potter. And his character's birthday is actually July the 31st. Today, Monica Lewinsky is 53. Marlon Wayans is 54. Let's see. Oh, Stephanie Seymour turning 58. So she is, of course, the bride in November Rain from Guns N' Roses. Slash today is 61 years old and Woody Harrelson is 65. There's some fun things to celebrate today. It is gorgeous Grandma Day. Send some love to all the grandmas. Today, National Vanilla Ice Cream Day. Yummy. It's also National Refreshment Day, which they have a picture of a beer, which I guess any sort of refreshment that you like, it's really up to you. Take advantage of that today. Also National Lemon Day. I hope you have a great one.
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We're going to get started up with a 40 minutes rock block here on Tulsa's Rock Station, 97.5 KMOD. And don't forget, another chance, $1,000, a little after 11 o'clock. So very soon. I feel-

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now this hour, I'll take a look at your random facts for the day. Which day of the week are you more likely to get hurt at work? How long did it take to film the movie Castaway? And Jerry Seinfeld made at least how much money for every line he had on Seinfeld? It's pretty wild. Tulsa Rock Station, 97.5 K.

0: Tulsa's Rock Station, 97.5 KMOD. Let's take a look today at your random facts. So crazy, but Jerry Seinfeld made at least $30,000 for every line he had on Seinfeld based on his salary and the show's syndication deals. So it's pretty crazy. Castaway was filmed over 2 years because it took Tom Hanks like a year to lose weight, grow his hair out, you know, for all those island scenes. During the year off, Robert Zemeckis and most of the crew actually filmed What Lies Beneath. That's a crazy movie. Pac-Man was designed to appeal to women and couples because arcades at the time were dominated by all of these shooty games. You're more likely to get hurt at work on a Monday than any other day of the week. Fridays have got actually the least fewest injuries. And the dance scene at the end of Footloose was actually originally done slow motion. But test audiences felt so cheated that the studio paid $250,000 to reshoot that scene just 6 weeks before the movie opened. That's a look today at your random facts.
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0: Tulsa's Rock Station, 97.5 KMOD. Man, lottery. Have you seen nobody's won? It's crazy. Tomorrow night's drawing for Mega is at $743 million. Powerball Saturday, $600 million. I can't even imagine or fathom winning money like that. Like, what's the first thing that you would do? I would probably pay off some debt, right? Maybe buy the house. I don't know. It just seems crazy. But that's a lot of money up for grabs this week. Speaking of money, $1,000, some gas cash could probably help you out these days. If you want to win $1,000, the keyword this hour is rich. If you happen to have missed it, put rich in, R-I-C-H, KMOD.com. It could be $1,000 richer. You do have to answer the phone. Remember, you get a phone call a little after 12 o'clock, which you'll also have another keyword to listen out for.
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Home Depot is ready for Halloween. They've unveiled the complete 2026 spooky season collection. So they've got the Skelly and the Mummy, the Plant Monster. They've got Gremlins now. I mean, it's crazy thinking about buying that stuff in July, but stuff sells out every year. 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

0: Sublime and Sonata on Tulsa's Rock Station, 97.5 KMOD. 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I mean, who knows? 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I always suggest, you know, just sign up for everything. I know we just added Gabriel Iglesias tickets. We've also got Stray Cats at the River Spirit Casino. We added Trivium. We still have got Stains, Rocklahoma, 3 Days Grace, Five Finger, Guns N' Roses. Go get signed up and put that keyword fun in. I could score you $1,000.
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stories like this, and I want to have my own story like this. A Wilt Chamberlain Lakers jacket. It was like a warm-up suit he wore. 1972 to 1973 season. This kid found it at Goodwill. Paid $3 for it. It just went to auction this last week. $90,000. Craziness. 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

Tulsa's Rock Station, 97.5 KMOD. I got a request for Rick and Casey. They are working today. Actually, not together. They're both out doing deliveries randomly. Hit me up on the iHeartRadio app. Wanted some Kenny Wayne

0: Newest from Five Finger Death Punch. That is Eye of the Storm on Tulsa's Rock Station, 97.5 KMOD. That song is off the new album. Their 10th, actually. They will have 10 songs, and it comes out on July 31st. It'll be out digitally, so at least you can listen to it. I think it comes out, I want to say I read cassette. Yes, cassette, vinyl, and some other ways, too. But not until September will that happen. You can also pre-order it, of course, on their website. Heads up, I had a request for Haley. She said she missed the keyword for 1 o'clock hour today for our gas cash. Keyword, it is bonus. 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So I just wanted to give you a little heads up, just in case you missed it. Got a 40-minute rock block on the way.
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That song always reminds me of summertime. And speaking of summer, today high right around 90 degrees, but it's going to get back into the 100s starting on like probably Sunday or so for a few days. Hydrate best you can. We are Tulsa's Rock Station, 97.5 KMOD.

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0: Tulsa's Rock Station, 97.5 KMOD. Let's take a quick look today at some rock music news. Yesterday marked the first anniversary of the death of Ozzy Osbourne, and his son Jack had a request to basically just tell a story about his dad, whether it's the first time you heard his music or saw him play live or anything, any encounter. And July the 22nd will always be known as Ozzy Osbourne Day. How about Oasis reunion tour wasn't enough to bring any of those singles back to the Billboard Hot 100, but the World Cup was. 1996 classic Wonderwall climbed back to the U.S. charts for the first time since 1996, thanks to fans making it the unofficial anthem of England's men's team during the World Cup. Ahead of next year's 40th anniversary of Guns N' Roses' debut album, Appetite for Destruction, which is crazy, it's 40 years old, there are some unheard tapes that you can listen to on YouTube of them rehearsing some of their old school stuff. It's dated January 1st, 1986. It's actually quite cool. And Chris Cornell's second solo studio album, Carry On, has been released on vinyl for the first time by Interscope Records, if you want to check that out.
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Bubba Roach, Even If It Kills Me on Tulsa's Rock Station, 97.5 KMOD. I would not win a trivia question if I asked the question, how many songs did Papa Roach put out last year that were new? I would say probably like 4 songs, I guess. Jacoby, you know, middle of last year said that at some point this year we would get a new album. We just

0: don't know exactly when that's going to happen. He did promise, you know, putting out music throughout the year, and that's sort of how it would go. But still, we're now middle of 2026, so we don't know. If I find out anything, I'll let you know first thing, of course. All right, so if you missed the $1,000 keyword for the 2 o'clock hour today, it's a preset, P-R-E-S-E-T. You put that in at KMOD.com, and you could be $1,000 richer. 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

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Please enjoy the rest of your Thursday afternoon, your happy hour day. Get that vanilla ice cream. Josh is in next. Has another chance to win $1,000 too, just a little after 3. It's 97.5 KMOD. Later. 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

97.5 KMOD, Tulsa's Rock Station. It's Josh. We are in the middle of a 40-minute rock block. That means you want to hear something? I got you covered. 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Shoot me a message and I'll get it on for you. Next hour, rock and rant. 5 o'clock, it is the super terrific happy hour. And 6 o'clock, it is snack of the day. So let's do it. It's 97.5 KMOD.

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1: It's Josh, and we know you love our music, and we know you love music in general, so if you're listening to the same song three times today, you're not alone. 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That's almost once a day, with most sticking to just six favorite artists. Some experts call it your top songs. Your family calls it please, please, anything else.
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97.5 KMOD, Tulsa's rock station. I am Josh. It is time to rock and rant. If you got something on your mind, you want to let me know, I'd love to hear from you. It could be good. It could be bad. It doesn't make a difference, but I want to hear from you. Hit me up right now on the Talkback mic on the iHeartRadio app, and I'll play you back in less than 15 minutes. We're in the middle of a 40-minute rock block. 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

0: 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It's Josh, and it is time to rock and rant. You can hit me up on the talkback mic on the iHeartRadio app or social media at Josh M Radio. Just shoot me a message and I'll get you on. Franny, I know your birthday is this weekend. So what is the game plan that you're going to do? Tell me the rant.
1: My game plan is to force my husband to wake up with me and go absolutely wherever I need to go to get my stuff. And I think the first stuff I need to stock up on is like perfume and bath lotions and body washes. So I'm hitting Bath and Body Works.
0: Well, I hope you have a fabulous birthday. It sounds like you're going to have an excellent weekend. And you know what? Tell your husband he's a good dude for doing what he's got to do. Thanks for listening to 97.5 KMOD. It is Rock and Rant. Let's do it again tomorrow.
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2: Who's speaking, please?
1: Joanne.
2: Ma'am, listen, my name is Roy Mercer. Y'all come out here of another day. I just come back into town and find out that y'all had asphalted over my driveway out here.
1: Pardon?
2: You'd asphalted over my driveway out here at my house? Listen, my stepdaughter's cat is buried under there.
1: Just a minute.
2: We need to have somebody come out here and dig that asphalt off that driveway so I can re-bury that cat and move it out that grave a little bit. I didn't have no idea y'all was going to come out here and asphalt over the daggone driveway. No. I never asked anybody to do that.
1: I don't know anything about it, sir.
2: Well, she had a little Siamese cat, Meow Satan, down there. And it was a family pet for a long time. He got hit by a little postman's wagon, pulled up there to deliver a package.
1: What?
2: Yeah, I know it. And the stepdaughter goes out there and puts flowers on his grave every once a week or so. And I got home and found out that somebody had asphalted over the daggone thing.
1: I don't know what it was. Hold on a minute.
2: Well, what it's going to boil down to, ma'am, is somebody's going to get an ass whooped if I find out who done it. Because I didn't call for that, and I ain't paying for it. That's for daggum sure.
1: Well, sir, I don't know anything about it. Just a minute, I can get the boss on it.
2: I've already talked to somebody down there and got to run around. I'm going to knock a lineback tar out of somebody.
1: Well, sir, I don't know what you're talking about.
2: I'm talking about I got my stepdaughter's dead cat out there buried in the driveway. I get home from off the road. I'm a truck driver part-time. And I come in off the road, and she said that little Meow Say Tongue was buried under the daggum asphalt. And we need somebody, one of y'all's boys, to come out here and dig that daggum cat up. Or there's going to be an ass whooping.
1: Well, sir, there's no sense of you talking to me like that.
2: How'd you react if you come home and somebody done asphalted over the daggum cat's grave?
1: Well, what road do you live on?
2: I live out here at Route 1 at Box 331. I won't get ready to kick somebody's ass so hard they'd be able to taste shoe polish.
1: Well, I'm sorry, sir, but I don't have anything
2: in
1: to
2: fact,
1: do with
2: we was
1: it.
2: Going to try to have a kind of a memorial service. Mike Burchett was going to come out here and preach a service. He does cat funerals. You know Mike?
1: Oh, no.
2: You know Mike Burchett?
1: No.
2: You don't?
1: Uh-uh.
3: He seems to know you.
1: He's got problems.
2: He's about half puss, I know that.
1: He thought he was
2: going to
1: get paid today, too.
2: Joanne.
3: You don't sign his paychecks, do you?
1: No.
2: Oh, that's too bad.
1: But I give him out.
2: I'd bury his under some asphalt.
1: No, he's not
0: going to
1: get one.
0: Roy. Damn. Mercer. Download your favorite ass whoopings on Amazon or iTunes. 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

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It's Josh. And not only that, well, it's also the super terrific happy hour, the best hour of the day. 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

0: 97.5 KMOD Tulsa's rock station. It's Josh. Rocklahoma is back. It's the 20th anniversary, too, by the way. Liberty Weekend out in Pryor. Got bands like Godsmack, Papa Roach, Slayer, STP, Cypress Hill, Pretty Reckless, ICP, Dropkick Murphys, who are just some of my favorites, and a whole lot more. 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

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And coming up just after 6 o'clock, another chance for you to win $1,000 in gas cash. $1,000. You can do whatever you want with it. We'll do it just after.

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97.5 KMOD, Tulsa's Rock Station. I am Josh. And give me about 15 minutes. We're going to do Snack of the Day with another theme this week. And hopefully you'll enjoy what we have going because, well, it's a snack. And everybody loves a snack. Let's do it in 15. It's 97.5 KMOD.

0: 97.5 KMOD, Tulsa's Rock Station. It's Josh. It's Thursday. It's time for Snack of the Day. And this week's theme, we have been doing classic mall food court snacks. And this one I'm a little on the fence about because I do like them, but I have to be in a mood for it. And I'm talking about the mini Cinnabon Bites. They're just small enough to convince yourself you'll only eat a couple, and then 5 minutes later, the whole cup is empty. But some days I just feel like I'm just not feeling it, you know? And I want to. I really want to. It's kind of like the pretzel bites that were cinnamon sugar that we did earlier this week. I don't know if it's the cinnamon in general or if it's just getting it all over my fingers while I'm, I don't know, shopping in a mall. But either way, they are delicious, and they are certainly a classic mall food court snack and your snack of the day. From 97.5 KMOD.
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Poppyville, 97.5 KMOD, Tulsa's Rock Station. It's Josh wrapping up this Thursday. Battle's coming in next. He's got another chance for you to win $1,000 just after 7 o'clock. And I'll see you back in here tomorrow at 3. Also, more chances for you to win $1,000 in gas cash. And we'll do Rock and Rants. We'll do Snack of the Day. We'll do the Super Terrific Happy Hour. Lots going on at Josh M Radio if you need me. 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